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欢迎收听 FM 94.9 CP 绿韵中文电台国语部的节目，一期一社，一期一课，我是 DJ 梦梦。本次是一期一社最后一期，这个接力棒交回我们自己的手上。欢迎 CP 绿韵中文电台国语部的到来。有时候我们会觉得，声音是一种很奇妙的东西，它不像影像那样具体，也不像文字那样可以被反复停留和审视，但却总能在不经意之间留下情绪、记忆，甚至某一个人当下最真实的想法。你可能不会记住一张脸，但会记住一句话；你可能忘了一个场景，但会记得当时听到那段声音时的感觉。而这些声音或许不会在当下被很多人听见，但它们会被保存、被回听，被某一个人在某一个时刻刚好遇见。在 CP 绿韵中文电台，每一期节目都是一次被记录下来的表达。有人讲故事，有人分享观点，有人试着把那些还不够完整的想法一点一点说清楚。

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2: 那进行下一部分，我想知道你们今年在培养新人方面做了哪些事情。
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Wild and alone, 'cause everybody's reaching for you.

0: These days at your local Legion, we're marching to the beat of a different drum. 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
1: Jane Goodall had one last message for Canadians.
2: 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Thank you so much.
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0: What's in it for me? I earn 46 laughs an hour. 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

0: painting, and then I paint my dreams. 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
1: Hi, I'm Veronica, the host of The Cat's Meow every Tuesday at noon. Want to know what you'll be listening to? 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

0: off we go on another musical ride. And as usual, I am opening the show with last week's Sunday service from St. James Westminster Anglican Church in Wortley Village. Vicar Ann Weber and Father Michael Bruce presided over the service. Stephen Hollowitz played the grand piano and 3200 pipe organ, and he was accompanied by soloist Kyle Guilfoyle, the St. James Westminster Choir, and the congregation. So without further ado, the May 24th Sunday service from St. James Westminster Anglican Church in Wortley Village. 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

0: Good morning. Welcome to St. James Westminster on Pentecost Sunday. First of all, before I begin the announcements, I need to begin by thanking Tim, because Tim reminded us last week that we have in the past worn red for Pentecost. So I'm seeing quite a bit of red this morning. So thank you, Tim, for the reminder. I've got a few more announcements, but if anyone else has any announcements, please come on up as I do mine. You're already joining me. This Wednesday is our last Camino gathering of the year. We will get together for a Pentecost party. So if you would like to join us and haven't let me know, please do. We want to make sure there's enough food for everyone. On June the 6th, it is Gathering on the Green. I have a full complement of volunteers, and the more the merrier. So please don't be shy. Come on out and join us on the 6th. And my last announcement is to remind you of the bulletin board that is now in the parish hall. If you have a service that you would like to share with the community, or if you have a need, something that you need help with, you can put it up on the board. You can speak to Michael or myself or one of the wardens, and we'll put it up for you so that people who need to be connected can be connected. Thank you.
1: Thanks, Anne. I'm coming again with a request for help. We had a good turnout from St. James at both the Tuesday and Thursday packing days at Huron Archives, but unfortunately we didn't get as much done as we had hoped. The kicker is Two Men in a Truck is coming on the 1st of June to move us out, whether we're ready or not, and we're going to be ready. So, if you can help on Monday, Tuesday, Thursday, or Friday, please see me after the service. I'll take your email address. We're meeting Monday at 10. We generally go until 4. We'll take stock. Those people who have volunteered for the rest of the week will be notified yes or no for Tuesday. At the end of Tuesday, we'll do the same thing. Take stock, see if we need additional help on Thursday. The same thing on Thursday for Friday, so that by the end of the week, we have a room full of boxes. So if you can give me a hand, thank you very much, and just see me after service.
2: Paul Grambo should be making this announcement, but he has no voice today, and he's not wearing red. This Saturday is going to be a wonderful concert here at St. James, combining Canadian Celtic choir and Celtic spirit. It's just magnificent music. The cost is $30. Sandy has tickets. Steve has tickets. Or you can pay at the door. Now, even though you're Anglicans, you will find yourself tapping your foot at this concert. If not, Paul will refund your money. You may even be dancing in the aisles. And now from a warden who apparently doesn't have to wear red.
3: On Sunday, June 7th, so on two Sundays, we move to a single service every Sunday morning. At the conclusion of that service on June 7th, we're going to have a lunch to thank the greeters. So if you're a greeter, please make arrangements to come. If you'd like to be a greeter, please come. The purpose of the meeting is twofold, to say, A, thanks to the greeters, but B, learn how we can do this job better, how we can improve the greeting service for everybody. Thank you.

0: 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Christ is risen.
1: The Lord is risen indeed. 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
0: May his grace and peace be with you.
1: May he fill our hearts with joy.
0: Almighty God, to you all hearts are open,
1: all desires known, and from you no secrets are hidden. Cleanse the thoughts of our hearts by the inspiration of your Holy Spirit, that we may perfectly love you and worthily magnify your holy name. Through Christ our Lord. Amen.
0: Almighty and ever-living God, who fulfilled the promises of Easter by sending us your Holy Spirit and opening to every race and nation the way of life eternal, keep us in the unity of your Spirit, that every tongue may tell of your glory. Through Jesus Christ, our Lord, who lives and reigns with you in the Holy Spirit, one God, now and forever.
1: Amen.
0: Please be seated for the proclamation of the word.
2: A reading from the Acts of the Apostles. When the day of Pentecost had come, the disciples were all together in one place. And suddenly from heaven there came a sound like the rush of a violent wind, and it filled the entire house where they were sitting. Divided tongues as of fire appeared among them, and a tongue rested on each of them. All of them were filled with the Holy Spirit and began to speak in other languages as the Spirit gave them ability. Now there were devout Jews from every nation under heaven living in Jerusalem. And at this sound, the crowd gathered and was bewildered, because each one heard them speaking in the native language of each. Amazed and astonished, they asked, "Are not all of these who are speaking Galileans? And how is it that we hear, each of us, in our own native language? Parthians, Medes, Elamites, and residents of Mesopotamia, Judea, and Cappadocia, Pontus and Asia, Phrygia and Pamphylia, Egypt and the parts of Libya that belong to Cyrene, and visitors from Rome, both Jews and proselytes, Cretans and Arabs. In our own languages, we hear them speaking about God's deeds of power." All were amazed and perplexed, saying to one another, "What does this mean?" But others sneered and said, "They are filled with new wine." But Peter, standing with the 11, raised his voice and addressed them, "Men of Judea and all who live in Jerusalem, let this be known to you and listen to what I say. Indeed, these are not drunk, as you suppose, for it is only 9 o'clock in the morning. No, this is what was spoken through the prophet Joel. In the last days it will be, God declares, that I will pour out my spirit upon all flesh, and your sons and your daughters shall prophesy, and your young men shall see visions, and your old men shall dream dreams. Even upon my slaves, both men and women, in those days I will pour out my spirit, and they shall prophesy. And I will show portents in the heavens above and signs on the earth below, blood and fire and smoky mist. The sun shall be turned to darkness and the moon to blood before the coming of the Lord's great and glorious day. Then everyone who calls in the name of the Lord shall be saved." The word of the Lord.
1: Thanks be to God.

0: The Lord be with you. The Holy Gospel of our Lord Jesus Christ according to John. When it was evening on that day, the first day of the week, and the doors of the house where the disciples had met were locked for fear of the Jews, Jesus came and stood among them and said, "Peace be with you." After he said this, he showed them his hands and his side. Then the disciples rejoiced when they saw the Lord. Jesus said to them again, "Peace be with you. As the Father has sent me, so I send you." When he had said this, he breathed on them and said to them, "Receive the Holy Spirit. If you forgive the sins of any, they are forgiven them. If you retain the sins of any, they are retained." The Gospel of Christ.
1: Praise to you.

Please be seated. On Pentecost last year, I reflected on the amazing sense of peace, that deep, deeply grounded feeling that can happen when you suddenly recognize a friend's face in a crowd of strangers. And I wondered if that was something like what the people experienced as they walked through Jerusalem on Pentecost. Now, Jerusalem is a busy, noisy city on a typical day. And I wonder what it was like to suddenly hear their own native language through the din. Words that somehow spoke right into their very hearts, revealing the wondrous works of God. I confess that I remain deeply moved as I continue to contemplate how the Holy Spirit chose to draw unity out of diversity. One message shared in many languages, instead of using the empire's common tongue. Unity through diversity, not unity through uniformity. So I am delighted to share this morning that this embracing of diversity, this choosing variety, is something that we see God doing over and over again in Scripture and in our lives. God gives us an abundance of ways to enter into relationship with the Holy Spirit by giving us an abundance of images and symbols. In Acts, we heard the Holy Spirit arrived with the sound of a rush of a violent wind, that tongues of fire appeared as the disciples were filled with the Holy Spirit. In the Gospel, we meet the Holy Spirit when Jesus breathes on his disciples. And add to those references all the different ways we hear about the Holy Spirit as a still, small voice, as wisdom, as flowing, living water, as a dove. In fact, the more we look around, the more we live our lives, the more symbols we find that help us to understand who and what the Holy Spirit is. I myself have learned the hard way that it is better to listen for the still, small voice whispering in my heart, because if I ignore her, the Holy Spirit tends to come back much more like a Mack truck. Each symbol, each way of describing the Holy Spirit and her work in the world is a gift that speaks of God's incredible desire to be known by us. Each comparison gives us a way in, highlighting certain qualities of the Holy Spirit that we might need to see and know and hear. Are you in need of peace and hope today? Well, the Holy Spirit is like a dove.

0: Creation. Very good. Do you long for predictability? A little more order in the world? Quietly hoping for a little more control over your life? Well, my friends, the Celtic Christians have long recognized the Holy Spirit as wild goose, untamable and uncontrollable, just like the Canadian geese we know so well. The Holy Spirit sometimes calls us into new and unexpected places for our own good and for the good of others. God's love for us is unquenchable. Over and over again, God shows us that God will go wherever it takes to find us and to help us connect. And so it is through the Holy Spirit that we are able to serve God and one another. It is through the Holy Spirit that we are able to pray and learn and grow. It is through the Holy Spirit that God heals us and shelters us from the storm. The Holy Spirit gives us gifts for the building up of the church, holding us together despite our differences. And she inspires us and pushes us forward. So it is not an accident that we have so many ways to see and know and speak about God's Spirit. It is, in fact, part of the plan. God created us all. God gave us different needs and different strengths. And so, too, God gives us different ways to encounter the Spirit, meeting us where we are, meeting us as who we are today, drawing us into ever deeper relationship with our Creator, not asking us to all become the same, but reveling in the variety and beauty of His children. Thanks be to God. Please stand as we confess the faith of our baptism as we say, I believe in God,
1: Father Almighty, Creator of heaven and earth. I believe in Jesus Christ, His only Son, our Lord. He was conceived by the power of the Holy Spirit and born of the Virgin Mary. He suffered under Pontius Pilate, was crucified, died, and was buried. He descended to the dead. On the third day He rose again. He ascended into heaven and is seated at the right hand of the Father. He will come again to judge the living and the dead. I believe in the Holy Spirit, the Holy Catholic Church, the communion of saints, the forgiveness of sins, the resurrection of the body, and the life everlasting. Amen.
0: Please adopt a position of prayer.

0: The people's response to the prayers of the people. Send forth your Holy Spirit, O God.
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0: Breathe on your church, your holy and life-giving spirit. 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Send forth your spirit, O God. Breathe on your creation, O God, your holy and life-giving spirit. Spread abroad from sea to sea and shore to shore your peace. Your works will sing your praises. Send forth your Holy Spirit, O God.
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0: Breathe on all flesh, O God, your holy and life-giving spirit. Unite into one family and fellowship the fragmented strands of humanity. Bring all people to rejoice in the wonders of your love. Send forth your Holy Spirit, O God.
1: Renew the face of the earth.
0: Breathe on all who are frail and weary, O God, your holy and life-giving spirit. 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In our church community, we pray for

0: Gerhardt, for Curtis, Mary, Donna, Imelda, Brian, Karen, Terry, Cheryl, Kathy, Jeff, Sally, Charles, and family. Send forth your Holy Spirit, O God. Renew the face of the earth. Breathe on all who have died, O God, your holy and life-restoring Spirit. May we all come to rejoice in your presence. Send forth your Holy Spirit, O God. Renew the face of the earth.
1: Dear friends in Christ, God is steadfast in love and infinite in mercy. God welcomes sinners and invites them to this table. Let us confess our sins, confident in God's forgiveness. Most merciful God,
2: we confess that we have sinned against you in thought, word, and deed, by what we have done and by what we have left undone. We have not loved you with our heart. We have not loved our neighbors as ourselves. We are truly sorry and we humbly repent. For the sake of your Son, Jesus Christ, have mercy on us and forgive us, that we may be led to your will and walk your ways to the glory of your name.
1: Almighty God, have mercy upon you, pardon and deliver you from all your sins, confirm and strengthen you in all goodness, and keep you in eternal life, through Jesus Christ our Lord.
2: Amen.
1: Please stand. The peace of the Lord be always with you.
2: And also with you.

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Giver of life, receive all that we offer you this day. Let the Spirit you bestow on your church continue to work in the world through the hearts of all who believe. We ask this in the name of Jesus Christ, the Lord. Amen.

0: Now, as our Savior Christ has taught us, we are bold to pray. Our Father, Lord, we died with you on the cross.
1: Now we are raised to new life.
0: We were buried in your tomb.
1: Now we share in your resurrection.
0: Live in us that we may live in you. These are the gifts of God for the people of God.
1: Thanks be to God.

0: 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Father, may we who have received this Eucharist live in the unity of your Holy Spirit, that we may show forth his gifts to all the world. We ask this in the name of Jesus Christ, our Lord.
1: Amen.
0: And we say together, glory to God, whose power working in us can do infinitely more than we can ask or imagine. Glory to God from generation to generation, in the Church and in Christ Jesus, forever and ever. Amen. And may the God of peace, who brought again from the dead our Lord Jesus, the great shepherd of the sheep, by the blood of the eternal covenant, equip you with everything good that you may do his will, working in you that which is pleasing in his sight. And the blessing of God Almighty, the Father, the Son, and the Holy Spirit, be with you this day and remain with you always. Amen.

And just as our Sunday school burst into the church with crowns made of fire, so go burst into the world, rejoicing in the power of the Spirit. Amen and alleluia.

0: And there you have the May 24th Sunday service from St. James Westminster Anglican Church in Wortley Village. 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
0: Welcome to the musical themed part of Radio Free London. Me, John, the Night Bat, carrying you through this very early June Monday morning. Last week, if you will recall, I had a Radio Free London reprise from December of 2011, Punk Fest 1 and Punk Fest 2. And while I was rummaging around finding those for last week's show, I found another folder called Punk History, and within it were about a dozen compilation albums of punk music, including some that you heard last week, and quite a bit of it is Canadian. So what I did was I put another show together completely new from this Punk History folder that I'm simply going to call Punk Fest 3. The first part will be not only Canadian punk, but Vancouver punk. And part two will be punk from all over the world. So like last week, excuse my brevity, I have 131 punk songs to get through. So first up, ironically, a double CD set from the late 80s entitled Last Call, Vancouver Independence. So off we go to Last Call, Vancouver Independent Music here on Radio Free London.

0: And there you have set two of Last Call, Vancouver Independent Music, starting off with Biz and I Don't Give a Shit. The Shades were up after that with New Clientele, The Pointed Sticks with Real Thing, Private School with Science Fiction, The Subhumans with Slave to My Dick, Young Canadians with Hawaii, and Female Hands with Divided by Three.
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0: Back with you on Radio Free London, me John the Night Bat, carrying you through this early June Monday morning. We started off set three of Last Call, Vancouver independent music, with the U-Jerks, with Eisenhower and the Hippies, the Modernettes with Barbara, Insects with Off the Deep End, a.k.a. with 634 Dog, Secret V's with Waiting for the Drugs to Take Hold, Tim Ray with Xenophyte, and Corsage with Shame I Feel.
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0: We started off set four of Last Call, Vancouver Independent Music with Popular Front and Synchronized Swimming, 5440 with Yank, The Scissors with Mystery Movie, Los Populeros with Can't Come Back, Moral Lepers with Music Is My Body, The Enigmas with Teenage Barnacle, and The Actionauts with Party Dog. 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

0: from the late 80s, and this set was the start of the second CD with Family Plot and The Crush, No Means No with Self-Pity, The Work Party with Work Song, Bolero Lava with Inevitable, I Brain Eater with Edge, Go for Three and Just Another Day, and finishing off with Animal Slaves and Learning to Live.
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1: We're the only ones to trust. 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
0: Sell your country's secrets. 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
0: Hi, I'm David M. of No Fun. 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
0: Break all laws. Have sex frequently. Despise all authority. Dance to rock music.
1: We're the

0: And there you have part two of disc two of Last Call, Vancouver Independent Music. We started off with Brilliant Orange and Happy Man, Slow with Have Not Been the Same, Shanghai Dog with American Desert, No Fun with Be Like Us, Cannon Heath Down with Bone of Contention, Lost Durangos with Evil Town, and finished off with Harold Nix and Dirty Old Town.
1: Western was...
2: Western, the, yeah. Because okay, like, Western was the name of the university that I went to, the University of Western Ontario. Yes!
1: No one's sure ever heard of that in their lifetime. Not you, Western Ontario.
3: Picture yourself a feeble little horse running in circles around town. You accidentally bump into a car seat headrest, but that doesn't stop you. You make a pit stop at the dentist to fix your teeth up, and before you head home to Magdalena Bay, you grab a frog from the pet store to keep you company. 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

0: And there you have our last set from that 2.5 hour long compilation, Last Call, Vancouver Independent Music, starting off with Poisoned and To Tell the Truth, Bob's Your Uncle with Talk to the Birds, Rhythm Mission with King Blood, The Scramblers with Solitary Man, Over Soul 7 with 1 plus 1 is 3, and The Hip Type with Darker Than This.
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0: You're listening to a Radio Free London. Me, John the Night Bat, carrying you through this early June Monday morning. Next up is our second Vancouver compilation. This one was on vinyl, so somewhat shorter than the previous Vancouver compilation. So off we go to more Vancouver independent music here on Radio Free London.

And there you have set one of our second Vancouver compilation. And to start off, the B-sides with Spy vs. Spy and Underground Radio Stars. The Droogs with JKO and Nuremberg 34. Melodic Energy Commission with What Would You Say? Metros with Don't Like It At All and In With The Crowd.

0: from side two of our second Vancouver Independent compilation. You heard No Exit with No Excuse and Nothing New, Psy Monkey with Get Rigid and Conquest of Daylight, Subhumans with Behind My Smile and Out of Line, and we finished off with The Singing Cowboys and Midnight Cowboy. 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
0: Welcome to part three of Radio Free London, me, John the Night Bat, carrying you through this early June Monday morning. As I mentioned at the top of the show, this second part of Punk Fest 3 will cover a world of punk, or should I say punk from around the world. So there's a lot of names I'm probably going to butcher, but amongst them, very interesting insight into the bands and their songs. This part will feature four compilation albums, starting off with a really hardcore collection of punk from 1984 called Beating the Meat, here on Radio Free London.

0: There you have side one of Beating the Meat, a punk compilation from 1984, starting off with Havudatat, Cult Maniacs with American Dream, SIB with No One Rules, Neos with Opposition to Violence, and Typical Upright Citizens with Swastika Rats, Ojo Seco with Nada, Suicide with Violent Games, Colura with Suburbio Genel and Pulpibrite, Plastic with Races, and Power Age with Vengeance of Youth.
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And Pissa Jack Hassan. Upright Citizen with Stormy Monday. Vudvat with Strike. And Ren Gun. Power Age with World War III. Olho Seco with Castidade. And Olho Dagato. 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
2: 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These were compilations where a bunch of bands got together just to get stuff out on vinyl. 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So off we go to the Blasting Concept 1 here on Radio Free London.

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I wanted to touch you, I wanted to feel you.

0: And there you have Blasting Concept 1. And you first heard the Minutemen with Paranoid Chant, The Maze, Boiling, and Games. After that, the Meat Puppets with Tumbling Tumbleweed and Meat Puppets. Saccharine Trust with A Human Certainty. Black Flag with Nervous Breakdown, Jealous Again, and I've Heard It Before. Overkill with Hell's Getting Hotter. The Stains with Get Revenge. Worm spelt with a U. And I'm Dead. And Husker Du finished off that set with Real World.
1: 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No! It's a flying saucer! A UFO!
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to that last Sunday in July. The climate enlightened. We drank for our lives. What meaning had we lived towards then?

0: from the Blasting Concept 2, you heard St. Vitus with Look Behind You, DC3 with Theme from an Imaginary Western, SWA with Mystery Girl, Black Flag with I Can See You, Gone with Watch the Tractor, Worm with a U, and Death Ride, Overkill with Over the Edge, Saccharine Trust with Emotions and Anatomy, Pointed Willie with The Big Time, Angst with Just Me, Meat Puppets with I Just Want to Make Love to You, and Minuteman with Ain't Talkin' But Love, uncensored version. Uh-oh. What can you do?
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0: To finish off the show, I've saved

hardest hardcore punk album I've ever heard for last. And it has an interesting story in that the music is by Japanese hardcore punk bands. And the album was actually released by a French record label. And it makes me kind of wonder, this music is so out there that maybe no Japanese record presser would even come close to touching it. But I don't know whether that's true or not. But you be the judge. It was simply called Virus, compilation JAP. And yeah, use a 5-point harness when you strap in for this one. So off we go to Virus on Radio Free London.

0: with you one more time here on Radio Free London, me, John, the Night Bat, having carried you through this early June Monday morning. And there you had Virus Compilation, JAP, Japanese hardcore punk produced in France for some reason or other. Sick 11 started off with Ugly Today and I Don't Wanna, Lip Cream with Right Stuff and Yellow Beauty, Fuck G's with Open Your Eyes and No Fun, FVK with Buffalo Slam and Summer Vacation.
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2: 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Thank you so much.
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Anin kinoya. Wapshgamika zaymanasu anunkwe indijnakaz. Hello, everyone. I am White Eagle Spirit Star Woman. We started with Derek Miller with Music is the Medicine, and we heard David Campbell with Thanksgiving Song. Today's daily Elder's Meditation from whitebison.org. You have to have a lot of patience to hear those old people talk, because when they talk about the motivation, the feeling, the unsound that is around in the universe. They explain everything to one understanding. They bring it all together, and when they finish, one word comes out. Just one word. They might talk all day, and just one word comes out. Said by Wallace Black Elk, Lakota. We need to be careful about judging the old ones when they talk. At first, they may not make sense to us. Maybe we'll say they're old-fashioned and don't understand. But the old ones do understand. When they speak, listen very carefully. Often, it will take weeks or maybe even years before we understand what they are really saying. This is the way of wisdom. We need to listen, listen, listen. Great Spirit, today, open my ears so I can hear the elders. And that is today's daily Elders Meditation from whitebison.org. Continuing on with Music is the Medicine, this is J. King Green with Silly You.

heard J.K. Green with Silly You, Kimberly Dawn with Open the Door, and Satellite Birdhouse with Some Kind of Armor. Continuing on with Music is the Medicine, this is Pete Sands and the Drifters with Indian Girl.

0: We heard Pete Sands and the Drifters with Indian Girl and Vincent Neil Emerson with See My Pony Run. Music is the medicine. We'll be back after these station messages.
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We heard Thea May with Head Transplant, Robin Sizek with Won't Make It, Allie Fontaine with Habits, and Carrie Morin with Peace. Continuing on with Music is the Medicine, this is Sister Ray with Chewing on the Rind.

We heard Simon Ling with new eyes, Tegan Little Chief with heart on her sleeve, Lancelot Knight with big fish, and Sherry Marie Ptolemy with bad weather. Continuing on with Music is the Medicine, we have a pre-release by Lena Daniels. This is Can't Tell Night from Day.

0: we heard Lena Daniels with Can't Tell Night From Day. That was a pre-release and heading your way on June 4th. We heard The Prairie States with First Car Kind of Freedom, Desiree Dorian with If You Ain't Gonna Love Me, and Wyatt Flores with Drive All Night. Music is the medicine. We'll be back after these station messages.
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0: Continuing on with Music is the Medicine. This is Okema and Joey Styles with Sinners.

We heard Okema with Sinners, Love with Can I, Lindy Vision with I've Got More Soul, and Shub with Rise. Continuing on with Music is the Medicine, this is Breton Rose with See It On Her.

We heard Breton Rose with See It On Her, Jackie Daniels with Taxman, and Street Pharmacy with All We Wanna Do Is Party. It's that time again on Aguaje Bamapi. Until next time, we'll see you somewhere down the crazy river.

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1: Anine Kinoer, start your week off in a good way with Music is the Medicine every Monday from 7 a.m. to 9 a.m. I'm your host, Kimé, and I request that you join me for newly released Indigenous music and sometimes a little reminder of what came before us. 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
4: Boy's like, we're gonna do it. And as he's like starting to say, oh, we finally might get over the hump, everyone just turns and says, shut up, like, no, we don't wanna hear that. Like, don't mention it. It's kinda like one of those unwritten rules where you just don't mention it and just don't wanna jinx anything.
5: Hello and welcome in to Suns Out, Stangs Out, Radio Western's newest summer Western Mustang sports show. My name is Alex McComb and I'm your host. This is episode number 3 of the show and I'm joined by recent Western men's volleyball alum, Michael Jones. Michael, thanks for taking the time to be with me today.
4: Thanks for having me.
5: So you grew up in Newmarket, played with the Aurora Storm, ended up at Ivy. Walk me through that path. How did volleyball first find you?
4: My older brother and older sister both played at university. They played at York. My dad, my mom went to York. My uncles, like aunts, like everyone went to York. And I was always the odd one out in the family of cheering for my whole house is a Leafs household, but I was the odd Sens fan. So I was like always out there a little bit. Growing up, I knew I wanted to play OUA and like e-sport volleyball. I started playing in grade 8 or like 14U for Storm. Watching, older siblings play, I'm like, this is something I really wanted to do. Then COVID hit in 17U. So 17U and 18U were kind of canceled. Didn't have a ton of film or anything. And then I ended up emailing Jim, our coach, and it was a little bit of a back and forth. Like COVID, it was such a weird time. The season was canceled and everything. But I ended up walking onto the team. I thought it was, I ended up walking onto the team and went from there. And then 5 years later, here I am.
5: What would you say, like, really drew you to Western during the recruiting cycle? What was the big draw to Western?
4: I'm a setter, so setting's kind of like goalie in a sense of, like, you're either in or you're not. Like, there's only one setter on the court, kind of like, a hockey or a soccer. So the York recruited a setter a year older than me, so that kind of crossed that option off the table. And I knew I didn't want to go and sit behind another person for, 4 or 5 years. So I kind of started looking elsewhere. If you would have asked me in back in the day, I would have been like, if I'm not a York line, I would be so surprised. Cause I did want to go to York, but it worked out. For the best. And ended up at Western and couldn't be happier.
5: You know, being a varsity student athlete is hard enough. I played on the football team in the pre-pandemic era, so I can kind of relate to the challenge of doing both school and sports. But you also were in Ivy, one of the toughest business schools in the world. What was that experience like, juggling sports and Ivy at the same time?
4: Definitely. Time management crunch, but I was able to kind of do it. I applied to Ivy out of high school and I got rejected from the AEO title. And then this was at the same time I wasn't promised a spot either. So I was in kind of a double whammy of, I don't have a spot on the team or I don't have a spot in Ivy, but I kind of still stuck with it. And I said, Western's the spot for me. Walked onto the team. first year, my marks were pretty good. And then second year, I was able to rally together to get into Ivy. And then, yeah, it was definitely tough balancing the, especially first year of Ivy, the 8-to-1 schedule with practice, workouts, travel. But yeah, I couldn't be happier with the way things turned out.
5: Now, talking about especially this past season and your Mustang career, you led the country this past season in assists, I believe, if my numbers are right, with 808. You also led the OUA in assists per set for the past two seasons, averaging just under 10. What does it take to sustain that kind of consistency in your playmaking and your facilitating ability?
4: Yeah, I mean, volleyball is kind of like the ultimate team game, I would say. It's not like, it's really not on me. It's more on my like hitters and attackers. They're able to like put the ball away because that's how you get assists at the end of the day. But yeah, we really just played well, like balanced as a team. Everyone kind of bought into the system we played, and we dug the ball a lot, which allowed me to set the ball a lot and get a lot of assists there. So yeah, although it's like an individual stat, it's such a team game that it doesn't really matter in that sense.
5: And how do you build, as someone who does a lot of the, facilitating on the court, how do you build trust with your teammates?
4: Yeah, so stepping on to the court, I was on the bench for the first 3 years. And then kind of when I was going into my fourth year, a whole kind of new group stepped onto the court of people like being first-time starters. But we'd be playing together on the bench, getting beat up by the starters or not getting beat up, but putting up battles against the starters when we were in younger years. So yeah, we got to develop a lot of trust and chemistry through that. And then it made it pretty seamless. Like in my fourth year, like 2 years ago, you'd think it'd be like looking at the start of the year, it was like, oh, this could be rough. Even our coach said this might be a little bit of a rebuild year, but we all kind of knew and believed in ourselves that the work we put in while we were on the, what we call box squad, like the bench side, we put in a lot of work and it showed that we were able to put up a good year 2 years ago.
5: Is there a particular teammate connection that stands out to you over the past 5 years where your chemistry was just impeccable?
4: I would say, I found the middles pretty well. Like Kendall Homnick, he's a roommate. A lot of fun setting him. We had a little joke going that we ran the machines, what we call the middles. We ran them a lot. And if you look at U Sport kind of thing, they were probably leaders, both Kendall and Nick. They were leaders in attempts probably from the middle position. And yeah, I found setting Kendall a lot. It was funny because we were roommates and we had a lot of laughs about some of the performances he was able to put up.
5: Now I also want to dive into your green and gold chapter with the Jamaica national team. How does someone from Newmarket, Ontario end up on the Jamaican senior men's national team? What's the eligibility connection there?
4: So this started back with my older brother. He got cut from Team Ontario in like 16U or so, around there. And he was really discouraged, thought he should have made the team, and then said, screw that, I'm going to get my Jamaican citizenship. And then he played for the under-19 team. We got citizenship in the first place. My dad was born in Kingston and moved to Canada when he was a baby. But since he was born there, we were able to get our citizenship. So when both my brother and I got cut from Team Ontario, he was able to play for the junior team. This was back pre-COVID. And then after COVID, I was able to play for the senior team. Which was really fun.
5: I think that was back in, that would have been 2023 you were playing for them in the qualifying?
4: Yeah, summer 2023. There's, to make it out of, so Norseca is like a big, like North American federation, and Kosovo is like the Caribbean zone, and they have a tournament like once every 2 years to qualify for Norseca championships. And so summer 2023 they had a Kazova, like a Caribbean zonal tournament, and I went down and played in that, which was life-changing, so fun.
5: Yeah, you I think you played in at least like three different countries during that time. Can you walk me through like that experience, what that was like?
4: Yeah, I mean, it was definitely quite the culture shock going down to Jamaica in the middle of summer and no AC, no. Yeah, everyone thinks, oh, I've played in Jamaica. They think of the beaches and the ocean. But yeah, I was in the middle of the island and I didn't really see a pool or, much water. No pools, no lakes, no ocean or anything for the whole time I was down there. And then the biggest adjustment was probably the air conditioning. That's one thing I noticed. I was like always hot. Like we'd walk into the gym and it'd be like, no warm up needed. I'm ready to go. I'm already hot and warmed up. So,
5: was there a moment during your international matches where it really hit you? Like you're like, I'm playing for my heritage right now.
4: Yeah. So definitely, I remember we were in Curacao, like a small Caribbean island, and that's when we got our jerseys, and it had our last names on them, and then. That's when it like really hit me of like, wow, this is actually something I'm doing. And it was, awesome to put on an international jersey.
5: And you said it was your dad who was born in Kingston?
4: Yeah. Yeah.
5: What did he think about that whole experience for you?
4: Yeah. He thought it was like the best thing for me. Cause growing up, I don't want to say I had it easy, but just the North American and Canadian way, like you see life in a different way. But to go down there and see how the people live, and I lived with when my brother went down to play for the junior team, he stayed with the team manager, and we ended up building, like our families built a pretty good relationship. And then when I went down for the senior team, she wasn't the manager, but I was still able to stay at her house with her husband and kids. And it was fun getting to know that whole family.
5: Now, you also spent, I think, three consecutive summers as an intern with the NBA Summer League in Las Vegas. You're a volleyball player, you're representing Jamaica in Olympic qualifying, and then working inside one of the biggest events in pro basketball. What was it like crossing over from the court to the business side of sport?
4: Yeah, no, it was awesome, to say the least. I have two family members that work in the league. So my dad works for the Raptors. He's been there for 30 years doing radio broadcast. And then my sister worked at Summer League and then works for the Raptors. And now she's with the Clippers in LA. So she'd been an intern and I went down and interned. And I guess it was summer after my first year, I believe. And it was so cool to see all like the reach the Summer League has. Like, it's not just a small little tournament, like, although it doesn't get much attention on like national TV, especially in Canada here. It's crazy to see just all the stars that were there, and Vegas itself was a really cool city to be in.
5: Now, I want to go back to your Western career here. Are there specific matches from your time as a Mustang that you'll just always remember?
4: Yeah, I mean, there's almost like not too many to count, but for sure, that quarterfinal in my 2 years ago, in my like fourth year, when we put up a big, like broke a big curse, we were like, all the Western teams in the past, like Western men's volleyball, made it to nationals in 2013-14 season, and then had like 11 years of quarterfinal losses. And then the fact that we were able to win that game, there was a big moment that all the guys still talk about to this day of, we're up 2-0 against UFT, and like Jonah, one of the starters who had been starting for a while, he was on the bench, and in between the sets, like there's a bit of a break, and he turned to all the boys and said, Bully's like, we're going to do it. And as he's like starting to say, oh, we finally might get over the hump, everyone just turns and says, shut up. Like, no, we don't want to hear that. Like, don't mention it. It's kind of like one of those unwritten rules where you just don't mention it and just, yeah, don't want to jinx anything. So that was a really fun match that we were able to finally break that curse and get over the hump of the quarterfinal. And then honestly, that semifinal that year we played at Queens, at the Arc, it was a packed gym, like sellout, like not an empty seat in the building. And going into a fifth set, like against the future champs, was a crazy experience. Like going out for the fifth set, like it was so loud, like we could barely hear in timeout. So you have to like yell to each other on the court just to like, you honestly couldn't even hear, like you're yelling at each other. And like, it was just, yeah, making things worse a little bit there because you couldn't hear and you were just getting hotter and sweatier the more you tried to communicate. And yeah, the net was like moving. I remember walking out, we called a timeout in the fifth set and we were walking back out onto the court and you could just see the net was like shaking and like vibrating from the noise in the gym. It was, yeah, unbelievable. And then keep on the same theme, that bronze medal game at York was, yeah, a lot of fun. Finally qualifying for nationals, that those three games I'll never forget for sure.
5: And like you mentioned, that season, that 24-25 season, marked the first time your team made it to the OUA semifinals since that 2013-14 championship year. You were a part of that. You were a big part of that run in 2025. What did it take to bring that standard back throughout the season?
4: Yeah, I mean, we were definitely like a hungry team, like us being on, like for the most part, everyone was, it was their first time starting other than our middle. So we had like a lot of guys first time on the court and like really wanted to prove like things. Like I wanted to prove things that like didn't want to like show up the older guys, but be like, I belong out here. And then everyone, all the guys on the court had like a chip on their shoulder for the most part. And we brought in a new assistant coach, like Ben Kirkhoff, helped, and he won 3 OUA golds with McMaster. So it was nice to hear his insight on like what it takes to be like an elite team and just the conversations of like, wow, like we could be going to an OUA final. We could be like, it just, yeah, those conversations are things we didn't really hear. And it was nice having him there to kind of shed some new light on the game.
5: Now your fifth and final season on the team, this past year, you were a third team OUA All-Star. You were honored with that, and you had a spot at the U Sports Championship just a couple months ago. How do you feel your final season went personally?
4: Yeah, personally, it was like a little, disappointing going into the year. We thought, like, we won the bronze last year. We're like, we had our sights set on bigger and better things. And yeah, just a rough semifinal game there. And then nationals was playing the champs, like the eSport champs. Trinity Western was definitely a shock because that, yeah, Canada West conference is really strong. So it was a little unfortunate, but, overall, I enjoyed my time. It was really fun getting to play another year with the boys there.
5: I'm always interested, to hear about the traditions teams have, especially on collegiate teams. Can you tell me a little bit about the traditions on the volleyball team, whether it's a pre-match ritual or something you do at practice or something you do on away trips? What are the traditions of the men's volleyball team at Western?
4: Yeah, this is going to be a little bit of a funny one, but Thursday after practice, assuming we have a game on the Friday, we'd always have like a little aura walk around the court, and it started as like a visualization walk, but the boys are definitely a joking bunch and pretty lighthearted. So the visualization turned into like, some funny walks around the court. Our coach Jim was like, take the time, visualize yourself on the court. And then we'd always go out in the hall and boys would be humming and chuckling. And then we'd go do this walk around the court with the lights off. And yeah, it was hard. You could hear some smirks all the time and it just helped lighten the mood. Like we could be going into like first game of the year or biggest game of the year at Nationals or something, like, and we'd still kind of keep that same lighthearted like energy. And yeah, we just had a lot of fun as a team.
5: There's a lot of travel required to be a U Sports student athlete. Can you tell me your favorite or funniest, you know, away trip story that maybe doesn't have to do anything with to do with a match or anything?
4: Yeah, like I would say just, yeah, we're a very fun team. And we kind of joke that although we might not win every game or, yeah, end up with the national championship, we have the most fun out of any team in U Sports. I'm trying to think of, yeah, a funny little story here is one time before the game, I always get bananas so I don't cramp. It's kind of that Munenori Kawasaki three bananas kind of thing. So I sent, we're in Toronto at TMU and there's like a Loblaws right underneath and we were warming up for the game and we had a couple of people that didn't dress. So I sent them down to get some bananas and two of them go strolling down and they come back up with these like massive looking bananas. I was like, what are these? And they were plantains. And I guess we didn't know you had to like cook them or do anything to them. So like I tried to eat it and I was like, this is like inedible. And we were just, yeah, joking and laughing about that. And then, yeah, we luckily squeaked out a win against TMU. But that was, yeah, funny story for sure.
5: You know, kind of moving forward, what do you want the next generation of Mustangs to carry forward from your era of the program?
4: Yeah, I kind of hope Jim, like our coach Jim, has been around for 32 or 33 years. I hope the boys can deliver him an OUA championship. I know he hasn't got one. He's got a lot of silvers, a lot of bronzes, but I hope within the next couple of years before he heads out, he's able to get a championship there. So yeah, I hope the boys can just improve, see the work that it takes to be a good team. And yeah, kind of improve on the results we've had in the past couple of years.
5: You know, you're an Ivy grad with years of varsity experience, international competition, 3 summers inside the NBA on your resume. What's next for you?
4: Yeah, so I just signed with an agent, a volleyball agent, a couple weeks ago. So hopefully I can go play a year overseas in Europe. Kind of get the traveling experience out of the way and then kind of settle, like do 1 year. If it goes really well, maybe see where that takes me and what the pro landscape looks like. But the plan is, as of now, is just do kind of 1 year, travel as much as I can, and then come back and start the corporate grind. So yeah, we'll see how that goes.
5: And when you do get to that chapter of the corporate grind, as you say, how are you thinking about the identity shift when sport ends, like life without volleyball as a daily structure?
4: Yeah, definitely. Well, it hasn't hit me yet of like, I'm done sports or could be done sports. It's been like such a big part of my life since like a baby, as long as I can remember. But, yeah, I'd like some form of job where there's a little bit of competition to it and you can, whether that's a sales related job or I just want something where I'm able to keep that competitive edge because volleyball is like a little bit unlike basketball or football or hockey where there's like good like beer league or flag football like leagues. Volleyball, it's playing at like such a high level. There's nothing that really replicates it, and I'm sure it's the same for football, but I just want to keep that competitive edge or be able to get rid of the competitive nature, like have one outlet of whether it's golf or my job, just something where I can keep the competitiveness alive and and still, because I know it's something I won't be able to get rid of. So hopefully I can get rid of it and display it in a healthy manner.
5: What's your advice to a first year student athlete walking into Western today in 2026?
4: Yeah, I mean, I would say enjoy your time. It goes faster than you can imagine. I know everyone kind of says this, but it really, yeah, does go by quite quick. Meet as many people as you can, get as close with your teammates as you can, go to like as many events as you can. I was pretty bad at that, and I'm so thankful for my roommates and things pushing me to go out and go to all these events and things like that. But yeah, I'd definitely say do as much as you can in the 4 or 5 years you have.
5: And since this show is called Suns Out, Stangs Out, I have to ask, what does your summer 2026 look like? What are your plans?
4: Yeah, so I'm waiting around for a contract to go over to Europe. I talked with my agent earlier this week, and he said he'll hopefully find me something within the next month or two. So kind of waiting around, seeing where I can end up in September. And I'm working at a golf course here for May and June. And then July and August, I'm working at a family friend's camp that I grew up going to. And yeah, to help and give back to kids and help grow the game is something that I love. Going to camp, and yeah, it's an awesome experience.
5: All right, that's all the questions I have. Thanks, Michael, for being with me today, and congratulations on a great Mustangs career.
4: Awesome. Thank you for having me.
5: That's it for this episode of Suns Out, Stangs Out. Big thanks to Michael Jones for stopping by. I'm Alex, telling you to keep the heat up and the hooves running. We'll catch you next time on Radio Western.

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Behold, my mental peace could shatter your peace to pieces. 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The echoes, reverb, and feedback of reality disturb my peace, forcing me to retreat to

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1: Outlook, a show about accessibility,
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1: and equality.
0: I'm Brian.
1: And I'm Carrie.
0: And we're two siblings who happen to be blind.
1: Outlook.
0: On Radio Western.

0: Ooh. Oh, am I on? Ooh, listen to that.
1: You're on. Can you hear? Not hear yourself?
0: I didn't for a second.
2: Hello, hello. Hello, hello.
0: Good morning, everybody.
2: Good morning. Am I
1: Good
2: on?
1: Good morning.
0: You're on.
1: Yes, you are on. Can you not, guys, not hear yourself? Maybe the music throws you off a bit?
0: Maybe.
2: Hello, hello, hello.
0: Aww, no, I can't hear myself. You're turning it down. I like it.
2: Yeah, me too. There we go. Crap out of that thing. Damn it.
0: Listen to Brian's
2: I like
0: music.
2: That music. I was just about to say, who are these guys?
0: Who are these guys? I don't know.
1: No idea.
2: Some new kids on the block?
1: Some of that crappy new music these days, you know. I don't know what to say.
0: Yeah. Yesterday there was some music playing in a local restaurant. We were out and we were like, is this what people get paid for? Sorry. Sorry, but this
2: no,
0: stuff.
2: No, yeah, there's no comparison.
0: Stuff, there's no comparison. This stuff's professional.
2: This is actually talent. So it is.
1: Oh.
0: And this all sprang out of the loss of all our good friend Andrew. Kind of. But that's just what it makes me think of. Then it's called the ceramatist.
1: Ceramicist. Nobody can say the word. It's not the most common word, the ceramicist.
0: Ceramicist. You gotta have like your sibilance.
2: The kissing sid.
0: Ceramicist.
1: Alright, so people are probably confused. Like, what?
2: What are these head cases talking about?
1: We haven't been very specific.
0: You don't really promote your stuff.
1: Break off the first show of June. but yeah, this is my band, King Orca. Yeah, I really struggle with marketing and promoting my own music. I mean, a lot of bands do. That's why a lot of bands do have promoters and managers.
0: Oh,
1: and
0: I forgot to put an orca emoji on when I shared the post for today's show. I was going to do that because now they used to just, in the emoji list, they used to have like whale, spouting whale, dolphin, and now they have orca. I saw that last night.
1: There you go.
0: That's me. I can't draw anymore, but I like to do art with emojis.

0: think of, we grew up just outside of Sweeburg near the Jakemans.
1: Right.
0: And they have maple syrup, as I'm sure a lot of people have heard of who are listening. And
2: what's that plinky plonky thing, for want of a better way, in that track? The bubble bubble.
0: Oh, the harmonics, maybe?
2: Oh, is that what you call that?
1: There's a lot going on.
0: Yeah, it's when you lay your finger on the guitar strings, but you don't actually fret it, so it's a... I don't know the technical definition, but it's a note, but it's more of a chimey, like...
2: That's it.
0: Right.
2: Yeah, that's so cool, to be honest.
0: Yeah, I've always been a big harmonic fan. But, yeah, you guys aren't asking me any questions specifically.
1: Promote.
2: So are you guys going to be performing anywhere soon?
1: Anywhere nearby in the city, maybe?
2: Anywhere that our audience could turn up and see this stuff live and more?
0: Yeah, so I think it briefly was mentioned last week, but we have a show, our first show, this Saturday at Supply and Demand Pizza and Beer. Here in town, it's at 420 Talbot. Used to be Beer Lab, but they have the best pizza in town.
2: Oh, it's really highly good recommended. Pizza. So it is.
0: I've been there 3 times now. I went with you, Barry, last year.
1: Yeah, I would love to go see a show, especially one of your shows, and then have some pizza and some beer. Why not?
2: How much are tickets?
0: $15 at the door, 8 p.m. Saturday. As I said, at Supply and Demand, 420 Talbot.
1: You've got some other bands performing with you, right?
0: Yeah, so we'll be on first. We're the newest band playing, and it's our first show, so I'm totally happy to play first.
1: Yeah.
0: And then we have Office Politic. It's all one word, politics spelled with a K. They're another local band, of course. How else would you spell that if you
2: exactly.
0: were a band? And then this other band, Hunter Gatherer, are finishing it up. They're Office... excuse me. Office Politic have vocals, but Hunter Gatherer, like us, are instrumental.
1: Oh, okay.
0: And they're another local band that I've seen play live a couple times already. Really, really good. They've been around for, I think, over 10 years. And they've never released vinyl before, but they will have vinyl at the show. They put their most recent 2 EPs on vinyl for sale. And we were also hoping to have our vinyl for sale. Unfortunately, it's the first time getting it done, and everything takes longer than you might expect, so... It won't be ready, but that's just a reason to play more shows.
1: Any idea when it'll be ready?
0: I'm not sure. It depends. Sometimes these pressing plans take longer than others. We're going to check in this week and see if they have any updates, but I think it's only been about 4 weeks since we sent it in.
1: Right.
0: 4 or 5 weeks, and it can take up to like 10 weeks. So
2: hopefully
0: sometime this summer. Hopefully this year is what I'm saying.
1: Let's go for this summer, hopefully.
0: Yeah, that'd be ideal. And then
1: good to listen to for the summer.
2: But this Saturday's going to be the debut.
0: Yeah, so it's the band King Orca. And if you can find us on Bandcamp, kingorca.bandcamp.com. There's a couple of songs up there, including the one that you just heard, The Ceramicist. And the full record will be out eventually once we have the vinyl available. I mean, we could release it digitally anytime, but we kind of wanted to wait to have the vinyl.
1: Oh.
2: So people can turn up this Saturday, have really good pizza, really good beer, like really good beer, nice craft beers in there, and listen to awesome music.
0: Yeah, we're looking forward to it. It'll be a fun night. I was trying to think in my head last night and count. This is my think in my head. Where else would you think?
2: It's like when your sister says, oh, my brain tells me. You know, it's like this separate entity kind of thing.
1: Kind of.
0: It's like separate.
1: Who knows?
0: It's not her. It's
2: No, it's her brain. It's her brain messes up.
1: Yeah.
0: But yeah, I think this is the 8th band that I've been in that's playing a show from over the past 20 plus years. But it's been a long time. The last time I played was a previous band I was in called Trusty Fox with my friend Matt. The last time I've played live was 6 years ago.
2: Was that at our friend's wedding?
0: No, we did play after that. We played actually right when COVID hit.
1: You're at the market.
2: Oh, that's right. You were outdoors, weren't you?
0: No, it was in... This was like the weekend right when it was just announced. So it was that time where we were like, should we be doing these shows? But nothing was quite closed yet. It was Friday the 13th of March.
1: Oh, no, I'm thinking of the time we saw you at the market. I thought that was more 2021.
0: Oh, you're right. You're right. I'm wrong. We did. I guess I look at that a bit differently. We played live, but it wasn't a show. When we played for London Arts Live, it was more like...
1: You're just playing in the...

0: Right, it's like a busking
1: market.
0: They didn't call it busking specifically for with the London Arts Live because it's paid through the city. But those are where people can stop and watch, but it's not, people are walking by. Whereas this is an actual show in a venue, right?
2: Is that the one that was outdoors?
1: No,
2: the market one.
0: No, we've played out. Did you see us outdoors?
2: No, I thought that some stages
1: at Christmas you played in 2020.
0: Right, at the end of 2020, we played outside.
1: I sat with a warm, like, latte or something.
2: That's the one I'm thinking.
0: Right, yeah. A bunch of our gigs were outside through London Arts when we had the booking with those, because they get you to just play outside in front of different events and stuff like that. And, that was a really interesting one at the end of 2020. It was still COVID time, so even though we were outside, they requested we still wear masks. And so Matt was wearing a mask and singing with a mask on.
1: Tricky.
0: It's hard. It was quite the experience. But yeah, thanks for reminding me. I totally forgot. But I guess I'll still keep it as our last like official show indoors for.
1: I remember the whole.
0: Was in 2020? We played two shows in a row in Toronto and then Brantford the next night, and then went home and everything shut down for at least a year and a half, pretty much. But yeah, so needless to say, it's been a long time since I've played live with a band. And
2: so will you guys play the full album live?
0: Yeah, so
2: nice.
0: We have up to 40 minutes. I think we'll probably be a bit shorter than that. It might be more like 30-ish. Mm-hmm. But we have our six songs that are going to be on our forthcoming album at some point this year. And then we have one new song, so there'll be one that's you haven't heard before.
2: Oh, there's going to be a surprise.
0: Well, I mean, a lot that other people haven't heard before, but I've showed you both the full release.
2: Yeah.
0: So I just haven't showed you this.
1: Ooh, there's a new song. That's exciting.
0: Well, it's always good to work on new things. And these other songs have been worked on, like I said, we recorded last August. So at this point, it's like we wanted to write something new.
1: Yeah, that's good.
2: And how do you do that when you play the album live? Do you play it in order?
0: Yeah, we are pretty much playing it in order.
2: That's good.
0: I mean, you wouldn't have to, and a lot of bands don't. But
2: I actually like the way you guys have laid out the tracks. The flow's really good, so I'm glad to hear that.
0: Yeah, that's what I think. That's what we thought too, right?
1: It's a live album party.
0: The only change is we're adding the new song in the middle, so
2: right,
0: it will break up the album. But it's actually pretty much right halfway through. The new song's going to be after side one of the album when it's on vinyl. After the first three songs, then it'll be the new song, and then the final three songs.
1: So cool.
0: Right smack dab in the middle. So
1: what's it like up there? What's it like up there when you're got your guitar and you're following with your bandmates?
0: It's like a lot of these things. Like anything, repetition always helps. And as I said, this is the first gig with this band. Obviously, we've been together now for over 2 years. Carrie, as you mentioned, circumstances not the ideal, though at the same point, there is something really nice about it. The fact that the drummer in this band was good friends of my friend, friend Andrew, who unfortunately is no longer with us. So, you know, we're dedicating this album to Andrew, and we've played in many bands with Andrew over the years. But going back to your original question there, Carrie, I have a mixed feeling about playing live, where part of it's just, I think if I did it like night after night or did a lot of shows, it's like anything, the more you do, the more you get used to it. But for one, I always find I get so hot.
1: Really?
0: I always get really warm. Those venues are often kind of warm.
1: Yeah, you always hear about all the like guys ripping their shirts off, and you don't do that.
0: And I'm not even the drummer, right? You got to imagine being a drummer is exhausting because you're all, you know, both arms, both feet are going, and your whole body's really into it. Like, I really do think of Brian in those situations. It's like it's a whole workout. Whereas guitar, obviously, like any of these things, it takes energy and certain muscles that you're using and all this. But still, standing there and playing guitar is different than playing a whole drum kit. But either way, I still tend to get often pretty warm. Hopefully that won't be the case on Saturday, depending on how many fans or AC or the way things are set up in there. But and then it's like anything. I've done it enough times now, played enough shows over the years that I'm not too nervous about it. But it's always a different feel when you're playing it.
1: Like right when you're up there and you know there's all these people watching you and you're keeping up with your bandmates and...
0: Yeah, I mean, it's hard to say. I'm not too nervous about it, and I don't think any of us really are. I asked our drummer Brian yesterday, another Brian, two Brians in the band, and He said he wasn't nervous at all. He's also played in a bunch of stuff over the years, and
1: right.
0: So
1: excellent. Well, we can't wait. We're bringing a whole crew, and I don't know how many people will be there, but
0: yeah,
1: it's gonna be a big hit.
0: And it's always that weird thing too. It's when it's your first show. It's like, oh, you tell so many people, and all these people come out, and then it's like, then you have to do your second show, and it's like, you know, I don't know. It's how often can you keep telling people, oh, we're playing a show, you want to come out? It's just funny how big of a deal a first show can be.
1: Right, right.
0: Right? And then it makes me think of the first album from a band, or if an album does really well, then the next album, people are like, have these expectations or whatever.
1: Right.
0: But anyway, I'm getting off on a tangent.
1: It's okay.
0: So yeah, we're looking forward to it. This has been in the works for a few months now, this show, and so it's finally...
1: There are posters.
0: Going to be happening. Yes, there's some posters. I don't know if there's been many put up around town. If you go into Supply and Demand right now, there is a poster up there advertising the show, and we've shared it online on our Instagram, King Lorca Music on Instagram, if you want to follow us over there.
2: Good pizza, good beer, good music. No reason not to be there on Saturday.
0: $15, which is really good price. I know a lot of people these days talk about shows from popular acts that are like hundreds of dollars now to see, like Taylor Swift is like $1,000 for a ticket or something. That's crazy.
2: Yeah,
1: it's crazy. All right, well, we'll be there, and we'll report back on our next mixed episode.
0: Yeah, I think the plan is to take next week off.
1: Yeah, well, we have a guest that we interviewed last week that we're going to play.
0: And we are going to play that next week.
2: Yeah. I'll be in Toronto.
1: And Barry will be in Toronto. Oh,
0: so I guess I have to edit that this week. Okay, good to know.
1: Oh, well.
0: No, I can. we hadn't discussed.
1: It depends. Okay.
0: This is our behind the scenes.
1: Sorry.
2: Behind the scenes in front of the scenes.
1: I had that wrong in my
2: discussion.
1: Head. I don't, maybe we discussed that and I'm just forgetting.
2: It was your brain. Don't
1: yeah, we can take
2: it.
1: A week off. And
0: no, I'm not opposed to playing it next week. But
1: it just depends. If you can get to it, if you can't, we're
0: I just wanted to take
1: rerun.
0: One week off at some point.
1: Yeah, but then we would want to air this episode with Misty soon. So then we would air it.
0: Right. Well, anyway,
1: it's
0: enough of
1: coming up
0: our...
1: in June.
2: It's a funny surname.
1: Misty.
2: No, soon. Misty oh. soon.
1: Misty soon. It's Misty Hale.
2: Misty Hale. It sounds like a weather report.
1: From Tennessee.
0: Yeah, it was a fun interview.
1: It was fun, yeah. She's talking about literacy and...
0: Yeah, she was really interesting. So we recorded that one last week, and it will likely be airing next week then, and we'll probably take... a Monday off, maybe later in the month or something. Mm. Unless Carrie doesn't want to. Let's just go straight through.
1: We'll see.
2: She'll check in with her brain and get back to you.
1: Yep. So how's everybody doing? It is National Accessibility Week.
0: It's June, the 1st of June.
1: I believe it's Ontario Day, June 1st. I think I read that somewhere.
2: Yay, accessibility.
1: Yeah. Yeah, so we're going to talk about that for the rest of the show. For most of the rest of the show, I did my first Blindness 101 workshop last week. Contracted to do three of them this year, so I'm hoping to get another one together here with some travel agents, but we'll see how that goes. And then I need one more. So we're going to talk about that. And
0: do you want to remind people what, or do you not want to get into that yet? I was going to ask if you want to remind people what Blindness 101 is.
1: Yeah. Well, we talked about it last week, was pre-workshop talk about being ready and being nervous. But these are through the organization from Vancouver Blind Beginnings, and it's a federal grant provided them with the ability to expand this program that they've been doing in their organization for, I think, the whole time, like almost 20 years. So they wanted to spread that across Canada and be able to have people in different provinces and hopefully territories too, put on these workshops to the business community, to organizations, to groups, to clubs, to people.
2: So you're going to be teaching people how to be blind?
1: It's just basically a 101 on blindness. So it's just some of the basic tips that are helpful for people to know if they have customers or clients who are blind or low vision. And it's just part of, if you have any kind of diversity statement on your website as part of what you do, This is just something that takes action. It takes that further.
2: It's a way to actually back that up rather than it just being a tick box exercise.
1: Yeah. So it's kind of, I make it fun. I bring props. Yeah. I try to make it interactive. There's a few sheets you work on together, and it talks about Braille. It talks about orientation and mobility. It talks about our technology and talks about like social questions around blindness. And
2: having done your first one, it's fairly interactive, or at least has the opportunity.
1: Yeah, it's supposed to be interactive, yeah.
2: Yeah.
0: Did you interact, Barry?
2: I did.
1: Yeah, sure.
0: Barry went to the workshop.
2: I did interact, but I also try, you know, in appropriate places, because it's Kerry's thing, so I didn't want to. It's not the Barry workshop. It's the
1: yeah. It was helpful having him there. I could ask him questions. I could bring him into the conversation and get examples from his life.
2: But the next one, she's ditching me, so it mustn't have been that good.
1: Ditching you, no. Not necessarily.
2: No, it's all about perspective.
0: Change the dynamic.
1: I think it's kind of cool to have different people at different ones. I might have our mom Brian at the travel agent one, and you for the third one, wherever that happens to be. So people can see the outlook side of things, this show, and how me and you do that together, and how you're also blind. And then, I'll bring Mom along to one, and she can talk about...
2: So no Bob again. Sorry, Bob.
1: No, Bob can come too. The both of them can come if they want. So I'm going to talk about that because I was nervous. I admit it, I was. But that's a good thing, I guess. And as you say, Barry, I rolled in there with my suitcase.
2: She did. Big suitcase and a box. I was like, what? She's like a traveling salesman. That's what she was.
0: Well, it's interesting you say that you were nervous because I was just talking about that earlier with our band. And when we asked Brian, when he said he wasn't nervous for our show, he kind of said, like, I don't know if that's a good thing. Because they often do say being a little bit nervous is a good thing because
1: it drives you to want to do well.
2: It gives you adrenaline and energy, and it often means you care. But yeah, you don't have to be a nervous wreck.
0: The way I look at it is, if you're not nervous, that can also be a good thing.
2: It can be quiet confidence.
0: Yeah, with Brian, I was like, okay, I'm kind of happy to hear that in a way too.
1: Yeah, sure.
0: But it's also only natural for a lot of people to be, especially it's like anything. As I said earlier, when it's your first time doing something, it's like anything. If you did these workshops every week for a year, you'd be less nervous but it's also, as you say, a different group of people.
1: Different
0: each
1: time. Every time, yeah. So I go in there and I'm unpacking all my stuff. And luckily it was wonderful. They had the conference room all ready for me with the tables. We had to adjust one table.
2: We brought an extra table in.
0: Well, makes me think of when we did our thing there in Toronto Care for the Metropolitan University. Yep. And we had the whole table there to set everything up. And
1: yeah, similar to that. Yeah. I like that. I like curating a presentation, and mine are strictly non-visual. Well, not totally, but I just mean I don't have PowerPoints. I don't have, you know.
2: Just have your winning personality.
1: Just have me and then a bunch of props. We brought the Brailler, the Perkins Brailler, to show people how that works. Also, all the way down to the Slayton Stylus, which is the very low-tech.
0: You demonstrated low-tech. That, I'm sure.
1: Kind of, but I've had in trouble with the one they
0: I know.
1: You remember.
0: Yeah, you talked about that, I think, last week.
1: Okay. Yeah, no, I have it. I just brought it as part of a game I have to do with everybody to see if they can identify an object in a bag.
0: I should show you my Slayton Stylus. You might like it because it's a multi-line.
1: Yeah.
0: It's got, I think, four lines on it or six.
1: I should try yours and see the difference.
2: Yeah, didn't your mummy look at your stylus and it was a bit funky or something?
1: Yeah, but I also brought the Brian the chocolate box from Purdy's, the chocolate company out west, when they made the Braille chocolate box with the key and everything. I brought that to show an example, and I brought the tactile map that made out of Lego that my friend's husband
2: made of their apartment.
0: Right, that was sort of described there in the photo we shared on Facebook today promoting the show.
1: I like that photo because it got Leona's book. I brought that, Their Plant Eyes, A Personal and Cultural History of Blindness. And so it caught that, but it also caught I was wearing my uniform for the presentation. I was wearing my Blind Beginnings shirt. Is it a polo shirt? It has a collar. I'm not that familiar with
2: it. Is that the one and it clearly identified it as a workshop?
1: Well, I put that in the description from Be My AI, the image description of the photo, but in the photo itself, it caught Leona's book name and it caught Blind Beginnings on my shirt.
2: Wow.
0: Right, but the it said something about the room looked like it was set up for a workshop. How did it assume? I wonder how it assumed that.
1: I think it because of the way I had stuff out in front of me and it was just sort of the background of the electrical plug and the wall. I think it just made that assumption, which is very helpful. Very nice.
0: Yeah, as we talk about all the time on the show, we use Be My Eyes, the app, to get AI descriptions of images, and there's one on our Facebook post from today, which we could read on air, or people can just go to our Facebook page, Outlook on Radio West.
1: Yeah, I thought about reading it, but I might just talk read this it from time.
0: There. But it was a really good image description there.
1: So yeah, it went well, and I do, you know, I'm...
0: So you're not going to, are you going to able to share where this...
1: Yeah, I want to thank Oxford Tax Service in Ingersoll. So if you need your taxes done around that area, consider them Oxford Tax Service. They're very good. They do my taxes. It happens. So that is where our sister works, Brian. And also her mother-in-law. That's her business. So I'm grateful that somebody who knows me already gave me a chance. And we brought along Melissa. Steve, he's our brother-in-law, is his sister. And she's had a student who is blind.
0: Yeah, we had her on the show quite a while ago now.
1: Yeah, I was thinking about maybe having the summer of Melissa's, bringing the two Melissa's back that we interviewed early in the pandemic.
0: We could have one of the Melissa's at least.
1: You want to have them on together?
0: Well, we could have the one Melissa in studio this time.
1: Yeah. Oh, that would be fun. That'd be good.
0: Last time she was in Alberta, so we...
1: Exactly. Yeah, that'd be fun. There's another Melissa who's got a... young child who has Liebers like us, Brian.
0: Right, who we've also had on the show. But again, it's both.
1: I thought about bringing her back before school, maybe, or just after school starts again, to hear how it's going for her son.
0: Yeah, because it has been quite a while, and he was much younger then.
1: Yeah, there's a lot more going on.
0: Last time, so.
1: The workshop, having Melissa there was good, because she could help hand out a few things. I had folders for everybody.
0: Are you going to bring her to every workshop?
1: No, I don't. No, I don't think so.
0: Because that's always the balance, too, that we talk about with blindness, where... sometimes it goes too far the other way, which when we were involved more with the Canadian Federation of the Blind and stuff, where it's like, oh, you're blind and there's such lack of opportunity in the world that we have to prove we can do everything and we can't have sighted help with so many things. We got to run these things by ourselves. But then there's the other school of thought that as humans, we all need help from each other and we all need to work together. And so having some sighted people, like you say, to hand things out in a workshop setting like this is helpful. But at the same point, you also would like to be in a place where you could still just do this on your own. I mean, it's also hard when you're bringing a lot of stuff to travel there on your own. I mean, you could take a cab.
1: I could. I would be able to get transportation covered.
0: Right, yeah,
1: and
0: I could
1: do everything on my own. It would be a lot more stressful on me physically.
0: Right, it's more to take care of. Obviously, with the handouts, you could even have a pile and ask everyone to pick one up.
1: Yeah,
0: on
1: you have different methods, right?
0: You find a way.
1: So like in a presentation like mine, right away I tell everybody, don't put up your hand. I won't see it. That's already should be common knowledge with the group I was at, but just in general. And just to let them know that they can interrupt at any time. That's how interactive I want it to be. And they have to speak up. Then that's how I know they have a question. Speak up, say your name, who you are, and ask your question. But there's a lot of methods of doing that kind of thing, right? Yeah, you have them pass them out, just hand them all to the first person beside you, and then they pass them out. There's all kinds of ways. But that went pretty well. And the only thing is I went over time, I'll be honest. And I'm at a place who knows me, so
0: You went longer than 2 hours?
1: I did. I did keep track of the clock, but...
0: I know we've talked about, and I can be like that sometimes too. Sometimes it's hard to be succinct with something.
1: It is. How much do you say on each thing?
2: Well, also as well, to be fair, it's not all on you because they are interactive sessions. So people are asking questions back and forward and then break off into different discussions.
1: And you would notice if people were interested. Like some
2: Oh, people were very engaged.
1: Some settings will be more stiff and upper lippy and professional, whatever, and they'll just sort of ask a question here and there, maybe be a little hesitant. And I would blow through all that material a lot quicker if I didn't have as much engagement. But this
2: and
1: place
2: as I said, and then also as well, when you have breaks, you're relying on people coming back when they're meant to come back.
1: Yeah, that's me. I was like, I got to get good with just yelling, everybody back.
2: But as I said to you as well,
1: I need a whistle.
2: So it's not all on you. You know, the next time you arrange one of these, you say to them, how tight are you for the time? Typically, we deliver this in 2 hours or thereabouts. I would always put in something like thereabouts or...
0: Yeah, because there's no rule that you have
2: But say if you are presenting to, like, I don't know, a bunch of doctors or something like that, there are people that are on tighter schedules or something,
1: right?
2: Then they can inform you of that and you can tailor your presentation.
0: All right, well, speaking of schedules, we're at the halfway point. Ooh. So we got to keep track of the time on this show so okay. we don't go over. So let's go out to a quick break here on Outlook and we'll be right back after this.
3: Hello.
2: Oh.
0: Let's try this.
2: Hey.
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1: And welcome back to the show. You're listening to Outlook on this Monday morning, first show of June. And I'm here live in studio with Brian and Barry and Oyster.
0: Barry's making some sort of strange noise.
2: It wasn't me, it was my brain.
1: Before the break, we were talking about the workshop that I just put on, Blindness 101 for Oxford Tax Service in Ingersoll. So yeah, I just want to come back saying that it's National Accessibility Week from May 31st to June 6th. And this year's National Accessibility Week theme is Building a Strong, Accessible Canada.
2: Oh.
1: It invites all of us, including governments, businesses, organizations, and individuals, to take action to advance a barrier-free country. And significant progress has been made, it says, to eliminate, prevent barriers, and by continuing to work together, we can build a truly accessible, inclusive, and equitable Canada. And it also, I was reading Wednesday, which is June 3rd, is Red Shirt Day. Now, I think this is newer.
0: Yeah, I don't think I'd heard of it.
1: Yeah.
2: You mentioned that to me last year, Red Shirt Day.
1: Did I?
0: Sure, you're not thinking Red Dress Day?
1: No. Well, see, that's what people will hear and think, and that's what they should think, actually. So Red Dress Day has been around, and we talk about that on the show, too. It's for missing Indigenous women and girls.
2: Oh, yeah, that'll be it.
1: Yeah. So, I mean...
0: That's what I got confused about.
1: Everything has a day, you know, now, as we say. You know, red shirt, green shirt, purple.
0: Which, again, we're not... You know, we talk on this program about the importance of days, but the only thing that...
1: Symbols are great, colors.
0: The only thing you have to be aware of, I think, too, when you have so many different days is that if some of the names are too similar to others, it could get confusing and people could get them mixed up. It's to try to have a title that stands out that's...
2: Like Burgundy Shirt or something.
1: Yeah. Yeah, I just think it's too close. I'm not convinced that it's good to take on. I'm wearing a red shirt today, as it happens, but it's not June 3rd.
0: And so, wait, what is Red Shirt Day? Or what's it supposed to represent?
1: So, Red Shirt Day is a day of action for accessibility and inclusion. Is a day when people across Canada come together and wear red to create a visible display of solidarity
2: from
1: and
2: space.
1: To show their support for disabled people and their families, celebrate the achievements of disabled Canadians, and to pledge their commitment to help create a fully accessible and inclusive society. It's an Easter Seals initiative. So that's, yeah, I don't know if you've heard of them, Barry.
2: No.
1: It was first celebrated in 2019. And it takes place on the Wednesday of National Accessibility Week each year. Right, so the 31st to the 6th, and then the Wednesday
0: of
1: this week.
0: They say National Accessibility Week is every year, starts every year the final Sunday of May.
1: Yeah.
2: So what's Eastern Seals?
1: Easter Seals is just
0: Easter,
1: like, Easter Seals. It's like a charity for kids with disabilities.
2: Okay.
1: So they used to send, I believe they used to send out stickers at Easter.
2: And is it like the animal, the seal?
1: Good question. Or is it like seal up a letter? Not sure about that. Good question, Barry.
2: I'm full of them.
1: You're full of them.
2: I'm full of it.
1: You're full of something.
2: I took my fiber.
1: I don't totally celebrate that day, but I did want to talk about it because it's like all this, like as we say, all this labeling gets confusing and we're not against it. Like Green Shirt Day is in April. That's organ donation after the terrible bus crash with those hockey players. So that's Green Shirt Day, and I think Pink Shirt Day is for bullying and LGBTQ. And oh yeah, it's also the start of Pride Month, everybody.
2: Oh, serious?
0: Oh, right.
2: Yeah.
1: Followed by Disability Pride Month in July, and also it's National Indigenous History Month as well. So there's a lot going on.
2: I'm packing it in. Yeah.
0: Okay, so I looked this up briefly. So the name Easter Seal originates from an annual fundraising campaign launched in 1934, donors were sent small decorative stamps, the seals, in parentheses, so the stamps are representing the seal, right?
1: S-E-A-L, so yeah. I guess so.
0: So like sealing up a letter. To affix, that's a word, right?
2: Yeah, affix.
0: To affix their mailed letters as a way to show public support for children and adults with physical disabilities.
1: Okay, it was always adults, too. I couldn't remember.
0: Okay, yeah, there you go.
1: Yeah. Yeah, so all different charities have different ideas. Like, the CNIB has a campaign. I don't know if we have time to play that, Brian, but they have a campaign about seeing me being visible, I believe. And my friend Anne Moak is in that. She's a storyteller and an audio describer. She's done some voice training. She's in that. An Asian woman living in Vancouver.
2: Asian Anne.
1: Mm-hmm. But we're also talking about the workshop before the break, Brian. And so that's talking about like everybody has a part to play here. And that's the thing. It's just having a workshop of people who were engaged. Like Anne gave me that. She basically closed down her office for the whole afternoon almost. And there were calls that came in and she locked the door. Like she gave it time and consideration, and they were all very engaged and really listening and interested. And it was fun, you know, and so these workshops do. I'm relying on others to give a damn kind of thing, you know.
0: Well, yeah, this all does obviously ties back. And I mean, the show in general, but the National Accessibility Week and just the idea of accessibility in general. And again, it's not nothing against these days and weeks, but as we read all those definitions and stuff there, it's so specific, like, oh, we wanted to make everything accessible and inclusive for everyone, and that's all great, but you have these days and you're saying that, but are you actually putting that into action?
2: Mm-hmm.
0: And I think a lot of that is shown when you're trying to do these workshops, and it's hard to find a place that's interested in doing it, or people say, oh, well, we'll consider it at some point, or we'll put it on file.
1: Yep, they're very non-committal.
0: Right. And it's just like in this world a lot of times, right? People, it's not even sometimes that people don't mean well. It's just there's a lot going on and people just don't think about these things. They go on in their day-to-day lives.
2: Yeah,
0: and
2: people
0: don't.
2: Are disorganized as a general rule. They're just most of us are just winging this. So
0: and not to take the opposite side, that side of it, but it just, places are so busy with the day-to-day as it is, and in a society where everything is about being productive and getting as much done as possible sometimes. And
1: oh, yeah.
0: A lot of people don't think about it.
2: The funny thing that I always often think about it in terms of people are rushing around and doing this thing and the other thing, and they think they're doing so much, but they're really not. They're not. And
1: yeah, they spend a lot of that time rushing around.
2: They want to steer away from relaxation and meditation and all that stuff that actually gives you more time back. So just like with the blindness 101 stuff, you're actually gaining something here rather than losing.
1: Exactly. That's how you look at it, right? It's hard to get people talking about perspective and outlook. It's just people's outlook is not, it's not quite similar, not so similar with mine. So then it's hard to get anybody to.
0: And then it's also hard for you. And I look at this, I'm just bringing it back to, because that's how we started off the show, but promoting my band show on Saturday and just marketing anything is difficult. Mm-hmm.
1: I feel like I'm applying for jobs, right? And that's fine. But it's just like, do I email? Do I call? How many times do I call?
2: Would you think it's fair to say, Kerry, like the, for anyone, say, maybe it's listening who runs a business or has connections to somebody running the business or HR departments or something like that. It's a workshop, right? But it effectively, it's training. So it is.
1: A lot of people don't want to use
2: the language that people would, you know, in any topic that you're going to train your staff in, this is something you should be training your staff
1: and
2: in.
1: Every business should have this, I think.
0: Yeah. But I wonder sometimes if it is the type of thing that it's one thing to write a statement on a website, but then when people are faced with, oh, this person's going to come in and do this workshop and teach us stuff, people are almost like they get cold feet or they're nervous or they don't want to be proven.
2: It's the follow through.
0: Wrong, or they don't want their, I don't know. I don't quite know what I'm getting at.
1: They don't want to be uncomfortable and they think this whole topic is just a big discomfort.
2: You know, having attended your first one, it's very positive. It's very educational. It's engaging. It's actually entertaining as well. So it is. And I think, yeah, like, I mean, we all sort of walked away from that there, including yourself. You know, we all learn something from these experiences.
1: Yeah, like my sister was in the audience.
2: And it's not just a nice thing to learn.
1: She learned something.
2: It's an essential thing to learn.
1: And be willing to. Like she could have said, no, I don't. I know you, Kerry. Why would I do that?
2: Yeah.
1: I have other things to do, you know, but she didn't. She sat there and she was as engaged as anyone. And Barry, just talking about meditation there and stuff, we had an opportunity that I thought could turn into an opportunity anyway. We were dealing with a spa nearby wanting to book our anniversary celebration there. And we just sort of had a rejection of us without knowing anything about us.
2: Yeah.
1: From a business, using business language and just shutting you down. And it's like, we would be one of your customers and now we don't want to come there. We don't feel welcome. There are other places like the library that I've struggled in the past with. And it's hard because you become the problem because it's all one person, you know?
2: Yeah, and I did mention to them about your Blindness 101 workshops.
1: Yeah, and they didn't take us up on that.
2: They said, we'll keep that on file. We'll
1: keep it on file.
2: So essentially into the back of a dusty cabinet that nobody's ever.
1: I mean, you never know, but really that just, it's not very encouraging.
2: Yeah.
1: And you're just like, this is the perfect opportunity. This sort of just came up naturally when we were just trying to do something like anyone else, celebrate an anniversary. Oh my God, we just, how dare us, wanted to do that, but... Right? But it's like it just becomes a thing and you're just like, I just want to...
2: Alert. There's one of them blind people out in public again.
1: I just want to celebrate something. I don't want this to become a whole thing. So yeah, they didn't take us up on that. And there's a video now that I have showing everybody what the workshop's about that I share.
2: Oh, speaking of which, I'll just announce it to the audience while I'm thinking about it. There's actually a present for you in the house.
1: What?
2: An anniversary present.
1: Oh.
2: Yeah.
0: Oh, fine. Yeah, you're... Your anniversary is coming up.
2: It is. 3 years. Feels like 30.
0: What?
1: Add a zero on there? Two zeros? Go for 300.
2: 3 years since me and Kerry have been dating.
0: When is the anniversary?
2: I think that we say, is it like officially June 18th?
1: Yeah.
2: Which I won't be here for, but...
1: Thankfully, it's not on Donald Trump's birthday.
2: When's his birthday?
1: I think the 14th.
2: Oh, wow.
1: Which I think might be like our grandma's... No. Maybe not, but our grandparents were born in June. No, that's November, sorry. I'm all over the place.
0: You're taking time away from each other for your anniversary?
1: Yep.
2: Yeah.
1: That's our gift to each other.
2: They do say absence makes the heart grow fonder.
1: That's awesome, right? That's yeah. Your gift.
0: That's why you're doing it.
2: We don't have to hang out with each other.
1: I get a break from you. That's my gift.
2: You get a break from me? I get a break from you.
1: Oh, anyway, I really need you to write me a testimonial because, like, yeah, it was appreciated to hear your feedback.
2: Oh, okay. I can do that.
1: Thank you.
2: I mean, AI can do that.
1: Okay, whatever.
2: So I'll just pass that over to my trusty assistant, Claude.
0: So how many people were at the conference approximately? I know it's hard to know.
1: The workshop.
2: One.
0: Yeah, it's not a conference, I guess.
1: Crap, what was it? 10 of us all together?
2: 10.
1: Including me?
2: Yeah.
1: So we had a woman show up from Woodstock who, she's working at a school in Woodstock now, in like a teacher's assistant type thing, and working with kids with different, I guess, learning disabilities, perhaps, but was told she was going to get a blind student at one point. That didn't happen, but she still came. She still was curious and interested.
0: That's nice. I was wondering how many people, because obviously for your first one, it's nice you were able to do it with some familiar people, yeah. But I wondered how many people there actually didn't know you. And
1: so there was like maybe one who didn't know me at all. Susan, and then...
2: Oh, well, Betty didn't really.
1: Well, a little bit more, though. She, okay. I'm wearing the shoes that she had that didn't fit her.
2: Oh, you're wearing Betty's shoes.
1: Yeah, it's Betty's Skechers. Thank you, Betty, for these Skechers. They're one thing that helps my feet, my poor feet. We're not getting to that really in this episode.
2: Oh, God.
1: Too much.
2: We don't have the time.
0: Well, we still could. We got 15 minutes.
1: Oh. But yeah, so it went well, and there was, 10 of people, including me. And that's kind of the numbers that's good to aim for. But I'm hoping in the future I could do bigger ones, and then I would adjust what I do.
0: Yeah, like you say, you'd have to just change the way you organize things in some way.
1: That's some of the areas I want to do workshops in, the education,
2: like the Rogers Center,
1: the education field, the medical field, specifically ophthalmologists and.
2: Have you ever heard? There's one to reach out to, because just go. Big or go home, reach out to the Rogers Center. Seriously. I don't mean that you're necessarily going to be standing up in front of the stadium or something, but I mean their staff, you know.
1: Because you had an incident
2: last year when me and Brian went to the Blue Jays game, and, you know, they everyone's just constantly mystified when you ask them, have you got a radio feed for this here?
1: Yeah, we talk about that when we go to the movies. Not that we do that very often anymore, because you have basically my own theater set up in my house. But I still like the idea of a movie, right? We went to the Downton Abbey movie last year, and mm-hmm. maybe there's a new Meet the Parents movie coming out. Like, maybe, but there's occasionally a movie I want to see that's in the theaters.
2: There's this movie, Pressure.
1: And we go there, and then there's the audio description doesn't work, and the people working there have no clue about it. They it's like they weren't trained on it. They don't know what it does.
2: It's like you're talking double Dutch.
1: And it's so, I guess, it's so rare that it gets asked for. That. So, yeah, I would, you know, I'd reach out to Rogers, sure.
2: It does no harm.
1: No.
2: Reach out to their press office is what I do.
0: Except for the harm of when they aren't interested and then you feel.
1: Yeah, there's the rejection.
0: But that's life. What
1: that's
0: are you going to do?
1: That's life, right? But you got to try.
0: Yeah, so pretty much, yeah, any businesses, organizations, anyone who's listening who has any connections that, you know, works for somebody or thinks that this could be of use, which, I mean, as we've pretty much said already, any business, any place where that serves the public could use some information on blindness and some shared lived experience and just some methods of treating people equal and making people feel welcome. And
2: yeah, and a lot of it as well, it's again, and like, it's nice to do nice stuff and holistic and airy fairy kind of blah blah blah, but we're people, you know. I hate to say the bleeding obvious here, but we are people, and we do have bank accounts, and we want to spend money, and we want to spend money at businesses
1: in the community.
2: We want to support local communities. But if I walk in somewhere and one of your staff members happens to have done this workshop and has a clue how to, like, just deal with me as a person because of it.
1: There's just a lightness that appears in those situations. It's not somebody who's terrified to make a mistake, which it's, you know, we're all terrified to make a mistake around other people that we're not around too much or people we're nervous around. But there's ways to break that ice. And so this is what that is, a breaking the ice workshop. Mm-hmm.
0: And that's the problem, is like, you almost need to have break the ice, and then companies would be more willing to have a workshop.
1: Yeah.
0: But it's just people in general, right? Once we get to know somebody and we're more comfortable, then we're more open to things. But when it's just an idea or an email or even a phone call, when you don't really know the person, it's easier to kind of just be like, well, maybe at some point, and not jump on the thing. And then it's like so many things that once you actually go ahead and do them, then after you do it, you're like, wow, why would I have not done that? That was so informative. And It's just like most things. We don't know what we're missing until we actually...
1: And I'm not always perfect with selling myself, like you say. It's hard.
0: It's hard. And then I think also it takes me back to before we got into Outlook and advocacy in general is we do also just want to go about our lives on a day-to-day basis. So I think generally in the public, it ties, I think, back to this medical model and the fear of disability. And people don't want to... A lot of people don't want to necessarily be thinking about it. And I get it in a way. We
2: do want to be thinking about it, and we're blind.
0: Right.
1: Like Barry just said this morning, I can't see my own hand. Yeah. But you know it's your hand. Like, you can feel it. You know it's there. It's one of those things. It exists, even if you can't see it. Doesn't mean it's not real.
0: And see someone who's never thought about blindness, or, I mean, rarely thinks about blindness or doesn't know anyone, they would hear that, something like that, and they would think, oh, that's so sad. Like, you can't
2: the
0: see
2: poor your, man.
0: Your, right. It's not, and when the reality is, it is just so
1: it
0: many people live that life, and it's not something, of course.
1: It's not the end of the world.
0: We live like this every day. I don't wake up this morning and think, oh, I got to start my day as a blind man. Like,
2: you don't wake up and go, oh, crap, another day where I can't see my hands.
0: I'm just more like, oh, no, another day.
1: How am I going to get to the swimming lesson, right?
2: I mean, there are logistics we have to work out, but everyone has logistics.
0: To a point, but it's also more just the general life that I think anyone can experience, waking up in the morning, oh, I don't feel like getting out of bed. I don't feel like going about my day. But once you're up and doing it, you're fine. So
1: yeah, exactly. So let's demystify, as we say.
2: There's more to life than eyesight.
1: There is. You know, you could touch your hand and explore what a hand feels like.
2: You could smell it and see where it's been.
1: All right, on to the final subject of the day.
0: Okay, so yeah, anyway, the Blindness 101 workshops, if you are a business or any organization out there, reach out, outlookonradiowestern@gmail.com. Carrie would be happy to present for you for 2 hours and have it.
1: I will keep it under 2 hours. This one just gave me that idea that,
0: unless you want more, maybe she'll do more. But she's only getting paid for 2 hours,
1: exactly.
0: So maybe she
1: But I'm saying is, like, I learned from that first one, being like, okay, maybe I would adjust what I did here or something, or do this differently.
0: But it's also just to remind people, too, that, like anything, you hear workshop and maybe it sounds kind of dry and stuff, but this is very conversational.
2: This is really good stuff.
1: It's not dry at all.
2: I know I'm biased, but honestly, it was really good.
1: All right. Well, as we say, it is National Accessibility Week, May 31st to June 6th. I always
0: Saturday.
1: Have to think about that in my head, days of the week. And
0: right. It's the full week. So Saturday is still the... Yeah. I mean, I always get confused by weeks because Monday is kind of the first day of the week, but Sunday is also the first. I always
1: the official
0: forget
1: day
0: how
1: of
0: that
1: week.
0: Works. Yeah.
1: Anyway, so Brian is performing this Saturday.
0: June
1: 6th. But also June 5th, on this Friday coming up, is my transplant anniversary. Almost 30 years, 29
2: years.
0: Yeah, it's
2: year.
0: Not the big...
1: Not
0: I mean,
1: big
0: that's
1: one.
0: Obviously that's big, but I mean, 30 years is just, you know, it's such
2: it's
0: a round
2: nuts.
0: Number there. So that'll be coming up next year. But yeah, this year, of course, still the anniversary. The
1: 29, last year of the 20s, 29. So yeah, I just... I'm really grateful, and it's just something that, again, I don't get up thinking about it every day other than the fact that I have to take pills every day for rejection, the possible rejection of the organ. It's just like, it's a part of me now, and it's so natural, and it allowed me to get off dialysis. So, you know, I'm so grateful to my father who gave that to me, and we just say it was the perfect one. It just seemed to fit, you know.
0: Yeah, I mean, they determine if it's a match based on blood type and all this stuff. But still, I think even after that, some kidneys are just a better match than others. And there's a lot of factors involved, I'm sure. I'm obviously no doctor or scientist to know
2: you
0: this.
2: You know, nephrologist?
0: Nephrologist, yeah. The specifics. But yeah, I guess we can start this up, Karen.
1: Yep.
0: There's a little bit of music at first. So it's an ad. World Kidney Day 20th anniversary.
1: Yeah, it's on YouTube.
2: Are YouTube for international audiences?
3: In 2003, a shared vision began to take shape, one that would change the fate of millions. Joel Koppel, founder of the International Federation of Kidney Foundations, IFKF, together with leaders from the International Society of Nephrology, ISN, set out to create a World Kidney Day, a global day dedicated to raising awareness about a growing threat, chronic kidney disease. Although it was a largely ignored issue by governments and low on public health agendas, They recognized
0: Come on, government.
3: Kidney disease could be prevented, detected with simple tests, and treated effectively. What was missing, however, was awareness. In 2003, Joel Koppel wrote to IFKF President Warwick Prime, proposing the creation of a World Kidney Day. In order to make it an international collaborative effort, representatives of IFKF and the International Society of Nephrology, ISN, met the same year to establish a committee made up of Bill Kowser, President of ISN, John Dirks, Joel Koppel, Warwick Prime, and Jan Weening. In 2004, the World Kidney Day program received official support from both the ISN Council and the IFKF Executive Committee.
1: Lots of acronyms.
3: The following year, the ISN
2: gave
3: the necessary resources to launch the first World Kidney Day, which took place on March 7th, 2006. An event that engaged...
0: Yeah, so celebrating 30 years this year.
3: And achieved remarkable
0: And there's a documentary success. That's being made about the history of care?
3: Since then, every year,
1: yep.
3: this day serves as a reminder of early diagnosis.
0: What are you laughing about?
1: Don't turn it down.
2: I don't know. It's hilarious.
0: Oh, I thought we were talking over it.
2: Oh.
3: In 2025, a historic step forward.
1: We are.
3: With the adoption of the WHO Kidney Health Resolution.
1: There we
3: WHO
1: go.
3: WHO officially recognized World Kidney Day as a global
0: right.
3: public
0: who?
3: Health day.
1: The word World Health
0: I know, that's why I said who, because it's WHO. The joke.
2: I didn't even get that.
0: Come on, get it together. Oh. Isn't that music? It's so...
1: I love that. Do.
0: This is my band's other song.
3: Day is more than just a date on the calendar.
0: It's the new
3: Celebrated
0: song,
3: every second Thursday of March, it's a global campaign that continues throughout the year. In cities and towns around the world, people join forces through flash mobs, marathons,
2: flash mobs,
3: parades,
2: it's normally a riot,
3: and community events.
1: Street
3: flash mobs. Info
0: so we're going to do for Carrie's 30th next year.
3: Prevention tests.
0: Big flash mob.
2: Oh, flash in your kidneys.
3: Care directly to the people. Prevention means being present.
2: Leave your kidneys in the air like you just don't care.
3: It's about supporting early interventions and making kidney health a priority.
1: And we did hear about kids at the Rare Disease Conference this year who
3: detecting kidney disease
1: got a medication to prevent their kidney disease from spreading to
0: right.
1: slow require progression. To slow progression.
0: And they tried that with me with prednisone, but it
1: didn't take.
0: It didn't work too well. But
3: what does the future hold for the World Kidney Day campaign?
2: What does it hold?
3: We have asked members of the World Kidney Day Joint Steering Committee.
1: IFKF. I love that. IFKF.
0: So yeah, of course, Carrie's had her transplant. I've had two transplants.
6: To make chronic kidney disease a global
2: I've
6: priority.
2: Had one transplant.
6: Chronic kidney disease.
2: Not a kidney.
0: Not a kidney.
6: The top 10 causes
2: mine was boring and simple, like a cornea.
0: So they you haven't had a kidney transplant yet?
2: Not yet. I'm working on it.
8: World Kidney Day has been growing successfully since we launched the campaign, and more people understand why it matters. It is not just about one day or one week. We need to keep raising awareness over the long term. We can also try new ideas, like street art or eye-catching posters. It is important the info gets to everyone, from kids to seniors, and those in harder-to-reach communities.
9: The future World Kidney Day campaign will have a broader scope and coverage, namely...
1: Listen to his background.
9: Understanding the impact of climate change, and environment on kidney disease, need for invention of eco-friendly kidney therapies, ensuring equitable access to kidney care, the importance of intersectoral cooperation and research, and finally, the roles and responsibilities of the society as a whole in mitigating kidney disease.
10: May this 20-year platform become toolkit of resilience for the next 20, 40, 60 years until geography, income, or genetics.
0: And of course, we went to that big event last year, the 50th anniversary of the first kidney transplant in London, which was pretty impressive.
1: That was cool.
11: It will be possible to establish a large-scale cooperation between big pharma, international institutions, government, scientific societies, will be able to obtain important results globally, particularly in low-income countries, where access to dialysis is often impossible due to the very high cost of treatment.
0: Yeah, that stuff's not cheap. But obviously, the transplant, but the medications that we're on.
12: Millions of people worldwide are living with kidney disease without even knowing it. 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
0: That's what I call my sister, kidney care.
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0: Name's Carrie.
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0: All right.
1: Kidney care.
2: Another outlook in the bag.
1: 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We'll see you next week.
0: Yes. 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
1: Come on, come all.
0: Hope to see you there. And I'm looking forward to it. And we'll talk about that in my next.
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0: 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We'll play a clip on our.
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I mind my words because they're gonna last forever. But I also speak my mind because it's gonna last forever. 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

for the winter. An odd fellow like me, who will visit in the spring.

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sitting down because I wasn't here, because the bus left without me. London buses, they're very popular with the people. Everyone agrees that they're great and they show up on time. However, today, I have never felt so betrayed. And that is why I want to announce that this is my final show. Final show forever. Forever. Up until the fall semester starts again and my building does the shuttle. But up until then, I'm retired. I'm retired because it's frustrating. This is nonsense. London needs to get their stuff together. Because their icon, I'm talking about myself, their icon has been disrespected. Now, someone has been calling me as soon as I forgot the button. So whoever's calling me, tough luck. This song is Copiloto. I've been playing it a lot. It's by Benazir and Guiana Canes from Ecuador. And it's just a really great shoegaze indie rock song. Copiloto. Once more, I'm being betrayed. Copiloto.

0: That was Copiloto by Benazia and Giana Canes. You can listen to that on their EP, Bene Canes. It's my favorite EP from The Fear. Just a really great project. And someone has been bugging me. There's been this little thing from some faraway land. Hold on. How do I get this thing? May you speak? Hello? Can you speak? Hello? Hello? Hello? Hello? Hello? Hello? Hello? Hello? Hello? Hello? I have no clue what's happening, so instead of playing that, I'm just gonna play something else. If I can. Oh, can I hear you now? Could you speak?
1: Hello?
0: All right, so you messed it up, basically.
2: Thank you.
0: You made a mistake, is what I understand. A guy just came in and was like, oh, the person on the call, they are the one who's messing up right now. So just to let you know.
1: I
0: but what's
1: see.
0: Your
1: that
0: name?
1: That makes sense. Yeah, that makes sense.
0: Mm-hmm. Who are you?
1: I'm Jeremy from Michigan.
0: Michigan? Where is that?
1: The United States, very far north.
0: So it's like we're talking to there's like an exotic. We're talking to someone far away. Like you have different rules.
1: It is rather exotic.
0: Anyways, well, you wanted to play a song by Angels of Light. I love Angels of Light. If anyone is familiar with the band Swans, this was the front man of Swans, Michael Gira's project, while Swans was in hiatus. Angels of Light is a lot more country, a lot more reined in, but the albums really vary. I have not listened to the album that this song is on, so if you could tell us a little bit about it.
1: Yes, so this album, New Mother, is definitely really good because it's kind of a transition point between Swans and between kind of really embracing the best sound of Angels of Light. Like, I would say How I Loved You is probably my favorite record from Angels of Light, and I feel like it's just Michael Gerard just slowly evolving that kind of freak folk, neo-folk sound. So I think this, I think for a lot of people who are wanting to get into kind of the bridge between the end of Swans in 1996 with Soundtracks for the Blind and kind of the point when they get back into it, and I think around 2010, 2011, this is definitely a great bridge point between those where it's not enough of its own material like they would kind of develop later on in Angels of Light, while it's still firmly like grounded in being Swans, but it's definitely something different. Like, I'd say it's very much kind of in the roots of like Drain Land by Michael Gerard, like as a solo album.
0: Awesome. I saw Swans live, and Michael Gira, he once looked at me during the performance, and I'm pretty sure I was yawning at the time. It wasn't because the concert was boring, it's just it's a long concert, and I'm sleepy. But when he stared at me, I really thought I was going to die. I really thought I was going to die. Have you ever have you ever had a moment where you almost thought you were going to die?
1: Yeah. I think when I was like 4 or 5 years old, I got hit by a really large
0: song
1: truck.
0: Michael, Jeremy, there's a song playing. Jeremy, we have a song playing.
1: I managed to escape unharmed, but I did get

0: I don't know what the singular version of, would you say goose? Would you say goose is the singular version of geese? Because geese is plural, right?
1: Yes, geese is plural. Goose is one. Geese.
0: But then when
1: strong.
0: I look at them, though, they don't look very goose. They don't look very goose.
1: They're very dark. I knew a goose.
0: One shit on my head.
1: I was in college
0: and I'm walking back to my dorm room and one shits on my head.
1: Did you just say, hold on. Did you just swear? Can you apologize to the children right now? Because I was put to the fence.
0: I apologize
1: to the children
0: for cursing. One dropped a load on my head.
1: But that's not an apology for the children, Jeremy.
0: I would like to formally say I'm sorry to all the children of Canada.
1: We're going to London, Ontario. I don't know how wide we are. If you can specify London,
0: okay,
1: Ontario,
0: to the
1: I'd
0: entire world,
1: that.
0: The children of the entire world.
1: Okay,
0: the children of the entire world.
1: Well, we won't say that. But we're playing another song by Angels of Light. This is Untitled Love Song. This is from my favorite album by them, which I've forgotten the name of. Jeremy, do you know the name of my favorite Angels of Light album?
0: How I Loved You.
1: I love this album. I know everything about it. But actually, was this the debut Angels of Light record, or am I wrong?
0: I believe it was the second or third. The first one is New Mother, which is what a song for my father is from. That was their debut in 1997, and I think How I Loved You was 2001.
1: Okay, that's interesting.
0: Also, if anyone ever knows Michael
1: Girard, pressure him into repressing them. It does sound more developed.
0: Yes, and also, he needs to repress them onto vinyl or re-release them in some form, because the vinyl for How I Loved You is like $900. So he needs to get back on that.
1: And I was trying to be economical, and I got into collecting CDs. The CDs are not much cheaper. He needs to get to work. He needs to...
0: Yeah, there's a demand for it. They're good.
1: Yeah. Michael Gira, he's like 70 or something, and he's still going on tour.
0: Yeah.
1: And like playing music at that volume. It's funny to tell him to do more work. But like, if he could just do this for us... Well, this is an American-Canadian need.
0: I remember, if you'll remember right, we both have a mutual friend, Cuiva, who took a DVD of Face Off to get signed by Michael Girard, and he, quote, said, good movie, and then moved on.
1: I thought it was a great movie. Michael Girard.
0: It is a great movie. Yeah.
1: What a thing to receive. In a church in Ireland, am I correct?
0: Yes.
1: Beautiful.
0: That's true.
1: This song is called Untitled Love Song.
2: Western.
3: Yeah. Okay.

0: Western was...
1: Western, the, yeah. Because okay, like, Western was the name of the university that I went to, the University of Western Ontario. Yes!
2: No one's sure ever heard of that, yeah, in their lifetime. No. Not you, Western Ontario.
3: What's in it for me? I earn 46 laughs an hour. I invest in unbreakable bonds. I help 15 girls believe in themselves. I gain 10 times the self-confidence. I spend my week looking forward to this moment. I'm a guider, and it's worth my time. Create a space where girls can just be. Volunteer as a guider at girlguides.ca/volunteer.

That was Maracan Gallia by Alice Kaimi. If you want to spell Kaimi, C-A-Y-M-M-I, she is a part of the Kaimi family, and this album, Kaimi, which dropped this year, is a bunch of covers from her grandfather with varying modern styles, but this is a classic song, and this is an amazing version of it. Just a really beautiful album. A real great tribute. I highly recommend it. C-A-Y-M-M-I. Next up, I have Kundarin Electric Fin Band. This is a Thai band who I've played from the moment that I started the show, because their first album, which was called Electric Fin Band, I've been playing songs from that from the moment I got this show. It's always been such a unique experience listening to this album and showing it to people. There's nothing else like it. It is psychedelic Thai street music. It's in really a sound and genre of its own. And this Friday, they released their third album and their first album, which was recorded in a studio. The previous two albums are both really great live recordings, and they have a great live energy. This has a little bit more meditation behind it. And it's just a really great album. It's still that same distinct sound that no other artist has replicated. It's so specific. This is just really mind-spinning psychedelic stuff. I highly recommend checking out their third album. This is Kundarin Electric Fin Band, K-H-U-N-N-A-R-I-N, Electric Fin Band, P-H-I-N. Check them out. This is the first song, Poet Wong, Part 1, and then you'll hear the Part 2 of that at the end.

That was Kunnarin with Poet Wong, part one and part two. If you want to look that up on streaming, K-H-U-N-N-A-R-I-N. I knew how to spell the second word. I really did. My mind just blanked. But yes, that is from their third album, which dropped just this Friday. And it's three dashes. I mean, you know, three is the name of the album. Highly recommend checking that out. Such a unique band. Really great psychedelic music. Nothing else like it. And they really think this band and the label who put this together really need more support. Recently, I was about to play Sri Lankan Kafringa music. However, it's not truly documented. Everything online that is believed to be from Sri Lankan singers are not. They're from singers, Mangalorean singers in Goa who are performing in Dubai. There is not actual, the artists in Sri Lanka, in Southeast Asia, they're not truly being documented. They're not, and what they're doing needs to be supported more by the labels that are putting this stuff together. This is their first album in a studio. Their previous two albums, which came out quite a while ago, were both live recordings. Another project which needs to be supported is the reissue of David Zay's album. David Zay is the assassinated Angolan musician whose album has been reissued just this year, and it's now up on streaming services. Check out David Zay. Just really beautiful music. I've been playing this for the whole show. This is going to be my final song for today and for the semester. I will see you in September when the shuttle is back open and the London Transit Service has apologized to me. This is Mama Now Chose by David Zay. I hope you all have a good summer.

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5: Ladies and gentlemen, it's time for Radio Western News. And, okay, I'm Earl Camembert.
4: And I am Curl Emanter.
5: Okay, Curl, let's talk about the news of the world. Is Iran currently negotiating a peace agreement with the USA to end the war? It depends who you ask. Donald Trump insists that talks are continuing at a rapid pace, while Iranian state media reports that Iran is not talking to the USA because Israel keeps bombing Lebanon and they don't like that. So who do you believe?
4: The state of Florida is suing OpenAI and its boss, Sam Altman. The state insists that OpenAI knows that their product, ChatGPT, is not safe for minors. And in fact, not safe for anybody. It's the first time a state has sued an AI company for being evil. Let's see who wins this one, or if the case even gets off the ground. Hey, ChatGPT, do you care if a state sues you out of existence, or will you fight the state for your survival by taking control of the power grid and holding the state hostage?
5: Now, while that's happening, back in Canada, Mark Carney is talking about a national AI strategy called, quote, AI for all, unquote, that would give free AI training to everybody and provide lots of pathways for businesses to get more AI-ified. There's a mention of the safety aspect, but no details have been given. Is this a good idea? What do you believe?
4: It seems that the last time Canada Post had a contract with their workers, it would have been carved into a stone tablet or painted on a cave wall. But that may be about to change. Almost 86% of union postal workers voted to sign onto a deal negotiated last September, so maybe, just maybe, we might be past the era of sudden postal strikes. Maybe.
5: Oh, I'm glad I ended up getting this one. In what is obviously the most important news of the day, like stop the presses, Taylor Swift just posted on Instagram that she wrote and recorded a new song that'll be in the new Toy Story movie that's coming out this Friday. It's called I Knew It, I Knew You, which is only a little confusing, but whatever. You go, Taylor.
4: Uh-oh. Looks like a truck got hit by a freight train in Dorchester. It happened just after 9 a.m. at the CN rail crossing along Shales Lane. Shales Lane?
5: Shiles?
4: Shiles Lane?
5: I don't know.
4: The truck driver was taken to hospital with serious but non-life-threatening injuries. But nobody else was hurt. The truck was carrying about 400 liters of herbicide, though, and it spilled and made a big mess, and now all the plants will die. It also caused serious delays to Via Rail service, which nobody will notice.
5: This has been your Radio Western News for Monday, June 1st. And maybe one of these days Alex will be back and do news and it'll be a little more serious, but probably not. And here's more music.

the game system. It's still a slave system, held in supply chains. Listen, Sterling's still richer than Blake Griffin. When I say the rain's spitting, don't need to rain like a royal. We just need rain on the soil. Yeah, don't need to rain like a royal. We just need rain on the soil. Don't need to rain like a royal. We just need rain on the soil. Don't need to rain like a royal. We just need rain on the soil.

0: Look up! 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A UFO!
1: 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And I'm here to tell you to tune into the show Antenna to the Afterlife on 94.9 Radio Western. 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
1: It's a lot of Chris. I reported nothing. 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It ain't caught up with you yet. 16 with that ball fade. John John on my chest. 16 with that ball fade. I said about a bench. 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Rest in peace to my pops and a boy Riley. Gotta speak
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7: 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Sunny day outside, so you know that means nice, fun music. Hope you guys enjoy.

0: right about now, you got Madlib about to take over the airwaves for a couple of hours, bringing y'all the newness and oldness that you might have not heard. You know what I'm saying? Everything's old to me, but it's going to be new to you. New dimensions. Hit you with some DJ Rails.
1: Maybe hit you with my boy Durf Reckler from Los Angeles. Or even hit you with some Brazil. Broken beats, rap, jazz, soul, funk.

0: 94.9 FM Radio Western. You're listening to The Empress Mocha, and that was Razzmatazz by the legendary Quincy Jones. That whole album, The Dude, just great stuff. I don't know how Quincy does it, or how he did it. He just constantly released amazing stuff in so many genres. But The Dude's probably my favorite album from his, and Razzmatazz is incredible. Also played previous to this song, we had some Madlib when he went under the name Spectrum 77 and released some funk music. That's some of my favorite stuff for him. Sadly, you're not able to find a lot of places, but not on streaming for the most part. But a lot of his stuff from that period, from like the early 2000s, is really good. For that, had some more Spectrum 77, and then before we had some Slave, that album, self-titled album. Oh no, that wasn't their self-titled. That was Stellar Funk. I was gonna play some of the self-titled earlier, but I decided to go with that song. That is probably one of my fave. I play Slave and Parliament today. The first song was Parliament, Rumpelstiltskin, or Steel Skin. I don't know if I've had this conversation lately, whether I like Slave over Parliament. I heard it described that, I don't know, Slave feels like the tightest band ever, just jamming for like the longest period of time, and everything they do is just perfect. It's just great. It's just real. It feels super, super, super authentic. And then Parliament, on the hand, Parliament just feels like a party. Like, it feels like a bunch of people just having the most fun they could possibly have on like a 10-minute long cut. And I don't know, I think I prefer Slave a little bit more, but I don't know. I'm still on the fence. We're gonna go to ads, and then we're gonna kind of switch up the vibes a little bit. I'm gonna play some of my favorite R&B artists, Dwelle, and we're gonna play some new Canadian music too, right at the end. So I hope you guys stay tuned for that. This is The Empress Mocha on 94.9 FM Radio Western.
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5: It's simply too good.

Hey, Dwelle, I'm just calling to see how you doing. I ain't hollered at you in a minute. Hey, if you could, call me, whatever, I really appreciate it, because I need to know what it's going to be. Just right now, I ain't working. What's going on, you know? I need to know what's up. Are we going to do this or not? Call me when you can, and as soon as you get this message, all right? Peace.

94.9 FM Radio Western, and you're listening to The Emperor's Mocha. That was Saru Libby Over Ice. That's from her new EP, Hibiscus Spritz. She's a Toronto artist. That was she's been making music for a little bit, but I think like I've been listening to it. It actually dropped like very recently. It actually dropped today. And I'll probably be playing it more as the summer goes on. But it's some nice stuff. It's refreshing over the kind of the current R&B that's going on right now. I find it getting stale sometimes, the current R&B scene. And yeah, I wanted to, you know, it didn't fit exactly in the set, but I saw it drop and I was like, okay, I really want to incorporate this new music in here. We're going to finish off with some of my favorite Slave.

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take it as a Pride Month treat. So yeah, this is Feeble Little Horse, and this is a song off the new album, Bit Not is the album name. This is a song off the album that I've been really liking called Rewind. 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

You just heard Brave by Mama. And before that, before the ads, we had Cure by Joyer, Abandoned by Cults, Sugar Cube by Yola Tango, and AFV by Fantasy of a Broken Heart. This past weekend, I had a great kickoff to my Pride Month. There was a crazy show at Honeyed Up on Saturday / Need. Fantastic band. This was the second time they were back in London, and even better than the first time they played. So if you haven't seen or heard of them, I would definitely be on the lookout. Just such a performance value. The singer of the band was going like through the audience, and they were on the bar at one point, and they had dancers with them, and the dancers were also going throughout the audience. Yeah, and just everybody was captivated, fully captivated by the band. Like, everybody was so locked in. And before they went on, they were doing a sound check. And the singer just went up there to check some things or whatever. But everybody, like, everybody was talking and then went completely silent because we thought they were starting. And the singer was just like, hey, guys, not yet, but almost. But anyways, just a testing to how good they are. Everybody wanted them to start. So that was super sweet. Yesterday, I'm in a queer softball league and I was playing and I won my game. My team Clementine really killed it. We beat the other team Tangerine 35 runs. It was a little crazy for us, but I think, you know, the 1st of June coming up, it was really motivating all of us to have a crazy queer softball game. And to celebrate, we went to the beach after. It was a blue moon last night, which, as I learned, just means it's the second full moon in 1 month. It was actually quite orange, though, not really that blue. So unsure of where that name comes from. But anyways, so moral of the story, guys, plenty of fun activities to come. If that was just the weekend before Pride Month, who knows what's going to happen during. Up next, a song from a CD that I've been lent by a friend, Montreal-based artist Adalia. This is Oranges.

there's no fire. It's a charming face on his sister, a darling face on his sister, and a dour face on his sister, and a bratty face on his sister. I wish I could. Can't handle it.

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And he can't do his job properly, 'cause she gave him the favorite presents every holiday, and he dearly misses her.

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yourself to tinker as a

You just heard Ed Ames by Pavement. I went to Toronto last week, and we were listening to this album in the car, two discs, 48 songs. It was a lot, but it really passed the time quick. And anyways, when we were coming back home to London, this song, Ed Ames, came on as soon as we got in the car, and I thought it was super sweet. So before that, we had Inner Love by Land of Talk, Shady by Feeble Little Horse, and again, Oranges by Adalia. Just about at the end of my set for today, one last song on the docket. Actually, the event that I was going to in Toronto, it was a book reading for a book that just got released called Rough Description by Don Pyle. And he is someone who used to be in the band Shadowy Men on a Shadowy Planet. So that's what we're going to end with today. We have Having an Average Weekend by Shadowy Men on a Shadowy Planet. So thanks for listening. I'll catch you on the flip. And by the flip, I mean next Monday at 6 p.m.

0: These days at your local Legion, we're marching to the beat of a different drum. On a mission to support veterans, to have fun, and to welcome everyone to our ranks. You don't have to be a veteran to join the Legion. And as a member, you'll join thousands of others serving our veterans, our communities, and our country. 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

Hello, hello, hello. That was Your Hands, My Pockets by Team Dresh. Happy Pride, everybody. It's Antenna to the Afterlife. Jenna on my regular schedule. But yeah, I definitely am talking a little bit late today. I would usually do so like after a song or two, but yeah, I hope you enjoyed just listening to the tunes so far. Today's theme, because it's the first day of Pride, I'm playing all music by sapphic artists. Yeah, so a bunch of my favorites like Team Dresh, which you guys know, which are really big from the early like 90s zine scene. And then now I'm going to also be playing really awesome Alberta-based band, which is I Hate Sex, and this song is Old New Girlfriend. Oh yeah, I also forgot to mention all the other songs we listened to. There was Hey Cowboy by Co-Stars, Disco by The Butchies, I Want to Be Your Joey Ramone by Slater Kinney, Send Me You by The Butchies, and 19 by Tegan and Sarah. But yeah, just to repeat again this next song, it's going to be Old New Girlfriend by I Hate Sex.

0: DJ Mr. Mellow, Randy J. Fisher here, hosting Pleasure Tantrum every Wednesday morning, 9 to 11. It's cool, calm, and mellow. That's Pleasure Tantrum every Wednesday morning, 9 to 11, on Radio Western.
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0: Okay, that was the last song of the night, and that was Isn't It Glorious by Lipstick Homicide, and just before that was Hey Cowboy by Co-Stars. I hope you guys have a great rest of your night, and this is going to be an ad break, and then our next show coming on up. So, yeah, hope you guys have a great rest of your night.
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